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1: Hello, it is 6 o'clock, the news on Radio 1. I am Wycliffe Sewunya. The Electoral Commission is today set to conduct elections for village women councils across the country. The elections are being held in a total of 71,214 villages in Uganda. Electoral Commission Chairperson Justice Simon Biabakama says all eligible members of the public should participate in the elections. Biabakama stresses that the exercise is important in strengthening grassroots leadership and promoting women's participation in local governance.
2: Well, the Commission appointed the 23rd of July as the polling day for election of village women committees, which comprises the following five members as by law: the chairperson, vice chairperson, the secretary, publicity secretary, and secretary for finance. Polling shall take place in a public or open place within each village and shall be by lining behind the nominated candidates or their representatives or their portraits or symbols. By taking part in this grassroots election, you help strengthen democracy, promote inclusive leadership, and contribute to the development of your communities.
1: In the meantime, the Electoral Commission warns all politicians against using criminal gangs during the village elections. This comes after the Commission received information that some politicians have organized gangs to disrupt the elections. Electoral Commission Chairperson Simon Biabakama says they have met the police and all sister security agencies on the modalities.
2: So we want to appeal to all the people to avoid any instances of chaos and violence which disrupt elections in your village, because you may not participate in the subsequent elections for the parish committee. But the law allows us to postpone elections to another day. So I want to appeal to everyone, do not disrupt this exercise. Don't organize these goons or groups or disruptors to come and cause chaos in these elections.
1: Electoral Commission Chairperson Justice Simon Biabakama. The Science and Technology Minister, Jonathan Simwe, wants scientists, researchers and innovators to focus on addressing real market challenges by developing practical and impactful solutions. Simwe emphasizes that Uganda's ambition to grow its economy to $500 billion will require innovation across all sectors, noting that scientists and innovators must be more deliberate in ensuring their research and innovations respond to the country's development needs. Asimwe cautions against developing innovations without first assessing market demand, saying many promising ideas fail because they are created without understanding the challenges they are intended to solve. This during a 2 days visit to Makerere University.
3: I don't need any scientists to just kulala on science. We want them to come out, show us this how we are solving the problem. My mission is to see my scientists getting a market problem, then they give us a market solution. A market problem is that problem which is really affecting our indigenous people to move on. Don't just do any research just because you are doing research. We want a research which can be marketable within our ecosystem. The solution you are getting should be really solving what exactly as a country needs.
1: Stakeholders welcome progress made in advancing rights of persons with albinism, citing recognition of albinism as a disability, noting that this is a major milestone. The Executive Director, Albinism Umbrella Uganda, Dr. Olive Namutebi, says the recognition now guarantees inclusion of persons with albinism in government disability programs. She also highlights improvements in examination support for learners with albinism and reclassification of sunscreen from a cosmetic to a drug. This during a meeting at Hotel Africana to assess implementation of National Action Plan for persons with albinism and develop a roadmap extending to 2031.
4: Albinism was recognized as a disability, and for us it's an achievement because we were once not categorized under anything. So today, every government program that talks about disability, albinism is there. We have also seen some steady improvement in the recognition of albinism as a disability nationally. The main challenges that still persist, we still die of skin cancer, and it accounts for 80% of us. We still have stigma and discrimination. Accessing social services is still an uphill task for most of us. Education, our learners, especially at entry level, many drop out of school because of bullying, name calling.
1: In the meantime, the Principal Rehabilitation Officer at the Ministry of Gender, Labour and Social Development, Agnes Nampera, notes that despite delays, the National Action Plan for Persons with Albinism has strengthened inclusion by guiding stakeholders in addressing specific needs.
5: There has been an Albinism Action Plan 2020-2025. Though it started late due to COVID-19 interferences, it has gone a long way to ensure inclusion of persons with albinism in services delivery by guiding the different stakeholders. Still, under economic empowerment, we know that persons with albinism are some of the persons that have achieved or benefited from the government programs, such as the National Special Grant for Persons with Disabilities. And this year we have 25 groups of persons with albinism who received funding.
1: The Uganda Liberal Teachers Union SACCO implores local government minister Balam Barugahare to intervene following claims that over 4.8 billion SACCO money was stolen by the former leaders. This is part of the 6.6 billion shillings that President Museveni granted to the Teachers SACCO during the National Teachers Day celebrations in 2023 to improve their well-being. The SACCO board chairperson Andrew Kwete says despite efforts by the State House Anti-Corruption Unit to arrest the former leaders led by Kaganiso Mutesasira and taken to court, they were granted bail, and efforts to recover the teachers' money have not yielded much.
6: Ministers, especially Brother Baram and Sister Namere, you are doing a very tremendous work, and as Uganda Liberal Teachers Union members SACCO, we are very sincerely appreciative. The President gave us 6.6 billion, but in 1 month, the leadership then, led by Mutesasira Evans Kaganiso, had already singled 4.8 billion. We attempted to take him to court, but up to now he had accessed the bail, and the court process is very slow. Up to now, the case has not been heard, so the teachers have not gotten justice. We want to appeal that come and intervene.
1: In response, the former leaders of the SACCO led by Kaganiso Mutesasira dismissed the allegations, noting that as founders of the SACCO, they have noted with concern government officials who want to swindle the teachers' money.
7: So what we did, the members came, those members put in their savings, they bought their shares, they built their SACCO. Now you come and throw them away, and you say the SACCO is wrong to Kwete, and you wonder where Kwete has come. So these teachers came and said, we will need our money. And what he calls the hooligans, the groups or whatever, they are no hooligans. These are the members of the SACCO. They are on record.
1: And also, the U.S. and Saudi Arabia have signed a landmark deal that will reportedly allow the Gulf Kingdom to develop a civilian nuclear program. The deal is described as a peaceful nuclear cooperation agreement that will provide great access for American companies in the Saudi nuclear energy program. The text from the deal was not made public, but U.S. media have reported that it could allow Saudi Arabia to enrich uranium in the future, which can be used as fuel for power plants, but also to make nuclear bombs. Experts say that would mark a first for the U.S. and could run the risk of future nuclear proliferation in an already unstable region. The U.S. Department of Energy noted that along with the cooperation deal, a bilateral safeguards agreement was also signed. Coming up, the great morning.
0: That was the news on Radio 1.

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0: Radio 1 starts off every Thursday with Madonna, and that's exactly what we're doing today. With mm-hmm. Like a Virgin in this one. Code word, like. Like is the code word here. It's off of her album Like a Virgin from mm-hmm. 1984. And it was actually written by Tom Kelly mm-hmm. and Billy Steinberg.
1: Yeah, and these guys put together some amazing songs of the 80s. Eternal Flame by the mm-hmm. Bangles, So Emotional by Whitney Houston, True Colors by Cyndi Lauper, Alone by Hutch. These are the same guys, this songwriting
0: absolutely,
1: team.
0: Absolutely amazing songwriters. Mm-hmm. But even in writing the song, they were building her image.
1: Yeah.
0: Her image of defiance. You can see in the titles, there's good and then there's defiance.
1: Yeah.
0: Virgin, good. But the code word, like a.
1: Defiance.
0: Defiance. Not a virgin, but like a.
1: Yeah. And
0: prayer, good. Like a.
1: Yeah.
0: Prayer, defiance. Defined, built her image brick by brick.
1: You're very right in that sense. And we've got so many other great songs and great memories to mark your morning. And I can tell you the next one. One of my personal favorites. Mm-hmm. Always text me on a trip, this one. And also we've got from Womack and Womack, I think you know which song that is. And Evelyn Champagne Kings on the playlist as well this morning, just to start you off. We've got so many other things, but the Kids Corner, the wake-up calls, the press review, the weather, the news headlines. Yeah, it's a jam-packed 6 o'clock.
0: Absolutely, and that's all activity that you can be a part of. For example, for the wake-up calls, you just send through a message on 07030909090. Let us know who you'd like us to wake up. Give us name, number, message, and your name as well. But also for the Kids Corner, Bambi sent those messages.
1: Yeah.
0: We look forward to them.
1: Absolutely, and we are buzzing to receive them, so send them through, please.
0: So, as we wake up, shout outs to the people that always wake up with us. Ellie Marvin, Livia, Sarah, Louis, our family on the other side.
1: Mm-hmm.
0: Hello from the other side.
1: Absolutely. Moses, I don't know if you're listening in. Patrick as well. Robert.

0: Yeah, everybody who was always up. Gene, good morning. Top of the morning.
1: What's his name? Is he back from Ghana?
0: Moses.
1: Moses.
0: Not sure.
1: Yeah.
0: But we'll also...
1: Dan, we haven't forgotten you. Yes.
0: We'll tell you what's making the headlines in the papers today. University scholarship set to be overhauled. Hey. Among other things, we'll tell you how they're going to do that. And all that and more when we get to the paper review. And yeah, let's dive into the weather now and get back to the great songs and great memories.
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0: Well, Kampala and Tembe Mkono Wakisa and surrounding areas, highest temperatures expected to get to about 28 degrees Celsius today. Possible highest temperatures. Yeah, but chances of rainfall, pretty slim. You might see some grey clouds gathering here and there. And even might experience a light isolated one, but chances pretty slim. The highest possibilities may be around 3 to 5 p.m. or thereabouts, but again, highly unlikely. Weather forecast on Radio 1 FM 90 returns in the next hour, and it's brought to you by Steel and Tube Industries.
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0: Alex, thank you for waking up with a great morning show as well. And this song right here is going out to the lot of you. Womack and Womack.
1: Yeah.
0: Teardrops.
1: Alex.
0: Effortless.
1: Kahumuza. Surely, all of you. All of you.
0: Absolutely.
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1: Mm-hmm. And Moses is saying, ooh, that reminds me of the Namasagale alumni dinner in 2 weeks. I didn't know. Mm-hmm. I didn't know. I didn't know. Thank you for that heads up.
0: Which year? 1720?
1: I think... Cute. Anyways, I'll take that on the chin. The Prime Minister, Robin Anabanja.
0: We celebrate the little
1: week. Yes. And has put out a circular about the implementation of the National Cleaning Days. Hmm? Yes.
0: National Cleaning
1: Days. Yes. There's going to be an establishment of National Cleaning Days. The last Saturday of every month from 8 a.m. to 11 a.m. shall be observed as National Cleaning Day throughout
0: the
1: Uganda.
0: Last Saturday of every month
1: Between
0: 8 a.m. and 11 a.m. Cleaning what? Who cleaning?
1: All citizens, institutions, and stakeholders will participate in organized cleaning activities within their respective areas.
0: So, is this for the community?
1: Yes, community cleaning.
0: Well.
1: Mm-hmm. And they say they want to improve environmental sanitation and solid waste management in urban and rural areas, promote behavior change towards hygiene, sanitation, and environmental stewardship, strengthen intersectoral collaboration and whole-of-government action on environmental cleanliness, you know, protect water sources, ecosystems, and public infrastructure from pollution and degradation, and contribute to improve public health, productivity, and socioeconomic transformation. Of course, we know Rwanda has been doing this for years now.
0: Don't spoil. I think this is a very good initiative.
1: From Saturday, the 25th of July.
0: So my question is, cleaning where? Cleaning in our communities, at home, at work, where?
1: Yeah, in the neighborhood, and that should basically scale to cleaning the nation, because if everybody cleans their environment,
0: every environment is clean.
1: Because everybody is pretty much occupied. Yeah.
0: I think this is quite interesting. I love it.
1: Mm-hmm.
0: I really love it because I think this is a step towards being a cleaner Uganda.
1: Yes.
0: Although with regards to implementation, I would have thought this would be implemented by Ministry of Local Government. Because ideally, if you break down people into communities, the smallest community is the LC, no?
1: Mm. Yes, exactly, yeah.
0: The village and whatnot. And I'm assuming that everyone would be assigned maybe a certain loci, a certain radius of where they live.
1: Mm.
0: You know, everybody would be cleaning something. So, for example, John, you would be cleaning your chidibadea of Luzirania, you.
1: Mm.
0: Me, I would be cleaning our money zone waliko in
1: it. Yeah.
0: Now Mary would be cleaning her mouse.
1: Yes.
0: Basically, everybody would be cleaning up. Uganda is going to be clean and nice.
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3: It's time for the wake-up calls, and in the wake-up calls, it's self-explanatory. We wake you up. Earlier today, we talked about the cleaning days, and Chris.
4: Yes.
3: You sure?
5: Chris is not a good name.
3: You sure?
4: Oh, no. He's, okay. Oh, he's actually he's copied from Kakwenza.
3: It's okay. Ah, okay.
4: Yeah.
3: Is that what that means?
4: Yes.
3: He says about the cleaning days.
4: Mm-hmm.
3: Cabinet exceeded its legal authority by creating binding obligations without parliamentary legislation.
4: Hello? Hello? Millie?

0: when a person calls you to a rush, yes, they're exasperated. Bakukoye, they're tired of you. Hi, Melie, how are you? Bambi zukuka zukuka zukuka.
1: Oh, good.
2: Hey.
1: Thank you so much.
2: You're very welcome. You're very welcome. And you know that, you know the group that put me up to this.
1: I know. It's fun for you, babe.
2: You're always the first. Well, happy birthday, Millie.
1: Thank you so much.
2: Yeah, but you sound sleepy. I just want, yeah. So, Winnie, Peace, and myself, we just wish you a happy birthday.
1: Thank you so much. Yeah. Love you, Winnie.
2: You have a lovely one. Eh? I know you need to get back to sleep, so please just go back.
0: Wow, wake up, Sha, wake up. Sleep for what?
2: All right. Have a fantastic
1: Thank
2: one,
1: you.
2: Eh? Okay. So there's four of us. Our buses are within the space of a week, so she's the first one.
0: Oh. So you people four be friends. On party back to back.
2: Hey, just, we usually have one dinner.
0: Now you've enjoyed July. Interestingly, I also have a very close friend who has a birthday same day as me.
2: Mm.
0: Somehow, we've cheated ourselves. Yeah. I think you know him.
2: Mm.
0: In the sports world, so I'm sure you know him. You know Brian Masaba.
2: Hmm, yes.
0: Yeah. Cricket Cranes captain.
2: Hmm.
0: Former captain.
2: Yes.
0: Okay, I don't know. Yeah, former captain. We
2: had him on the locker room.
0: Recently, did you?
2: Actually. Yeah.
0: Same exact birthday.
2: Hmm.
0: Yeah.
2: Hmm.
0: But the people around us are sleeping. Although, to be fair, that's unfair to us because that means that it's buy one, get one free. It's two for the price of one.
2: Yes. In my family, the two who share, actually, of the five of us, I'm the only one who is born alone, so to speak.
0: Alone?
2: Yes. The rest are born close to, you know, their dates are close. One is born on the 24th of January, the other is born on the 26th. So usually we used to celebrate their birthday once a month.
0: Mm.
2: You know, they'll choose a day. And the other is born on the 21st of May and another on the 24th of May. So those would also be bundled together, one cake, as the only one who used to get a cake solo.
0: You lucky thing. And now here you are in adulthood getting a cake every day of the same week. Not fair. Not fair.
2: Well, let's see about this one. You know how we woke up Patrick Ofuono on the 21st with a lovely message from his wife, Aisha.
0: Yeah, which you proceeded to post on status for the world to see.
2: I think that inspired the wives of July Babies, because the message I've just received. But this July baby has given me a busy tone.
0: Oh, no. Try again.
2: Mm-hmm.
0: But this one,

0: Louis?
1: Temi is not picking up the phone. Temi. She's not giving me too busy tone, so I'll let that rest.
2: Well, we tried.
1: But here's a lovely message that I was talking about that we're going to try and pull off now.

0: this one. I think for purposes of clarity, Q.
1: Take the lead.
2: Hello.
3: Hello.
2: Good morning.
3: Good morning.
2: Are we talking to Dr. Wilson?
3: Yes, please.
2: Dr. Birunji, my name is Q.
0: And this is John.
2: And we're calling you from Radio 1 to say...

0: Happy birthday to you, Chief.
1: Thank you.
2: Well, the real gratitude goes to someone else. It goes to someone called Livia.
0: Mm.
2: Or in short, wifey.
1: Thank you very much. I could tell the voice, but I wasn't quick to tell who this is. But thank you very much. Livia, I love her so much.
2: Absolutely. She had a message for you. She says, my brother sees the young man he once shared his notes with, who studied hard and went on to become a doctor. Our children see their loving daddy. Our community sees their dedicated doctor and beloved son. But I see my best friend, my hubby, my playmate, and when life gets serious, my wonderful husband. Happy birthday, Owe Chanje. Thank you for being a blessing to so many and for being my greatest companion. May God grant you many more years filled with health, happiness, and purpose. Hey, mama.
0: Well done, Wilson. Oh, Summer, I hope you got the message. It seems the line dropped off. Hello?
1: Hello?
0: Yes, hello, Wilson. Yes, I hope you...
1: I got the message.
0: Ah, yes, fantastic. Thank you very much. Fantastic, fantastic. You have a lovely one.
2: Have a good one.
1: Tell my best friend.
0: Yeah.
1: I'm very happy. I've started my day very well.
0: My birthday. Mission accomplished on our end.
1: Thank you.
0: Okay. fantastic. Key takeaway, get yourself a July baby for a husband. As you can see, we outperform the other months.
2: Completely.
0: The messages we are receiving this month. Yeah.
2: The wives are waving. Meanwhile,
0: should be hung up in the Louvre.
2: Let me first kusala word.
0: Jean wants to join the family. No, Jean.
2: Let me kusala word. These July men whose wives are very happy and loving and whatnot, But no, let me not kusala this word. Let it wait for Hishi.
0: Well, I have to say I think that's it for Hishi today. The wake up calls. This is inception, dropping ideas in my mind. Maybe, I don't know.
2: Giving you ideas.
0: Let's try one more. Just one final.

0: Mock exams are coming up. Eh? I don't know if he's going to pick up, though. Julie, Jordan's not picking up the phone. Maybe he's morning prep? Did you guys have morning prep in your school?
1: In a proper traditional Ugandan school? Are you joking?
0: No, seriously.
1: Of course we did.
0: No, no, some didn't. Some didn't have. Some traditional schools didn't have.
1: A few didn't. Let me see. No, but let me see. I think for most we did.
0: Actually,
1: did
0: I think
1: have
0: I did.
1: Prep
0: I did.
1: In swimsuits? Gosh, has it been that long?
0: You've lived like 10 lifetimes.
1: You talk for me slowly, because if I've lived 10, my friend, you who knows how many you've lived? Let's not throw a stone. Stay in your glass house.
2: Hello?
0: Hello?
2: Yes.
1: Is this Jordan? Khalil?
2: No. Yes.
1: Ah, good morning, Khalil.
2: Good morning.
1: My name is Q.
0: And this is John.
1: And we're calling you from Radio 1.

0: Absolute pleasure. We're delivering this love from the boys, Daddy, Mommy, and Amisa. And they say, as you grow older, we're proud to witness the great man that you're becoming. And we're very proud of you and love you dearly. And we hope you enjoy your day. And may Allah protect you and guide you.
1: Thank you so much.
2: Fantastic. All right, that's it for the wake-up calls. Let's have a look at what's making the headlines in the papers today.
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2: Well, front page of the New Vision this morning.
0: General Moses Ali laid to rest. This happened yesterday. You can see that in the picture with UPDF officers moving him to his final resting place at Takwa Cemetery in Abirichachu Cell at Jimani West County. Yeah, where he was buried yesterday. They don't do... He doesn't have a home?
2: She does. Why? Maybe because
0: cemetery?
2: Of his... Yeah, because maybe because of his position in the community, you know.
0: Okay.
2: You know, there's a certain level of leadership where you lose
0: Christian leaders at the church.
2: Yes, something like that. Sometimes you lose, the family loses possession of you in the afterlife. You know what I mean?
0: No longer belong.
2: Yes, you belong to the community. Exactly.
0: Noted.
2: Yeah.
0: Noted. Well, may he rest in peace. I love one thing though. I love that these days people have adopted something where on your burial they use the best picture of you.
2: Yeah.
0: Not the latest picture of you.
2: Mm.
0: Do you know what I mean?
2: Yes, yes.
0: I love that. I love that. It's good to have people remembered at their best. Not necessarily at their latest.
2: Mm-hmm. Agreed. And...
0: varsity scholarships set to be overhauled. The vice chancellors to become accounting officers. That's on page 3 of the New Vision this morning. And
2: that's definitely something worth discussing in depth.
0: Definitely. We're probably going to talk this back. And so basically what they want to overhaul or what they want to reevaluate is the sponsorships program. Did you study on scholarship? It's nothing to be ashamed
2: school.
0: Of.
2: At school?
0: At any point in any school.
2: No. It was a weird thing. And I got a discount. But it wasn't much.
0: What?
2: Yes.
0: What's that?
2: I got a discount on my fees. But it wasn't much.
0: Like a partial scholarship?
2: Yes, a partial. Because of my basketball.
0: Sports ones.
2: So that's like.
0: And on that note, a shout out to all of our PhD people who are sports people.
2: Yes.
0: Ever stepped in a class once? Call you doctor because the university couldn't let you go because of good sport. That's one I slept on, honestly.
2: I slept on it.
0: Properly.
2: Ah, the volleyballer. I forget.
0: Yeah, I could have been a doctor.
2: You should go and play volleyball sometime.
0: We should. We absolutely should. Meanwhile, the police officer explains why he believes Onebe killed his wife. This is in a court case that's been ongoing, I think, since 2021. In January of 2021, Onebe reported a case of his missing wife.
2: Yeah, I remember that story.
0: At Buziga Police Post, and investigations commenced. He claimed that his wife was picked up by plainclothes operatives. A week later, the body was discovered in a septic tank at their residence. So, read about that case in the New Vision. CDF pledges support for Red Cross work. Meanwhile, Moses Ali in this case, buried with full military honors. And the UPDF vows to support General Ali's guards. And his family, of course. There's a, it's a, it's a two-page spread of tribute being paid to him, with Salim Saleh saying he was a selfless patriot, and Lieutenant General Mujira saying Moses Ali was a courageous freedom fighter. Says he was a man of deep character whose influence was strongly felt in West Nile. We didn't give him a moment of silence. We didn't, and I think that was in, it was wrong. I think we somehow there was a lot going on, and somehow it skipped us, skipped our minds. But we still respect the man that he was. Yeah. Yeah.
2: And in Uganda Virus Research Institute becomes East Africa Center of Excellence in Virology. And yeah, as it's known in Entebbe, virus.
0: What do you call virus?
2: Yes. I think they're marking, what, 90 years? Something like that. They've been around for quite a bit. Yeah, 90th anniversary. They celebrated it yesterday. And quite... They have been very important in the survival of this nation.
0: Yeah.
2: Yeah, because we are right in the, at the crossroads of a petri dish. Yes, because that's what we are. We are the perfect, we have the perfect specimen. Conditions for the growth of viruses and everything. We're just
0: right in the middle. You're talking about our politicians?
2: We're
0: talking about actual virus.
2: Yes. So
0: But anyway, if the shoe fits. Namayan urges Kalangala to vote NRM in the LC polls, speaking during a mobilization meeting.
2: Mm-hmm.
0: And meanwhile, Chagulanyi rallies NUP leaders to mobilize. LC elections. NUP leaders said that there is no leadership position closer to the people than the local council, adding that those leaders directly influence community welfare. Meanwhile, EC raises the pay for LC poll officials. Colleagues. Yavakama dismissed criticism that the 56.9 billion budget allocated for these elections is excessive because voting will be conducted using the traditional lineup method.
2: Hey, meanwhile,
0: why are we like this? Why are we viruses? Our viral load is. Anyway.
2: In the New Vision today, court dismisses 11 billion shilling ex UAB workers' claim. Check out the verdict there. And ex trade ministry PS Sally's case hearing date set for the co-accused, Sally and Akamba there, between, and Sally's co-accused is asking the court to dismiss the criminal case on grounds that the alleged violations rendered a prosecution illegal, but find out the details. And this one I'll leave you to read.
0: You're trying to set me up. The title says Bugisu Umukuka Rivals Make peace after court mediation. They agreed that the cultural leader stays in office until July 25th of 2028. This speaking of Mudoma. The seat of Umukuka. Read the small text.
2: Yes, it was created in 2007 by a group of eminent Bagisu elders and an organization known as the Inzu ya Masaba.
0: Inzu ya Masaba.
2: Yeah. And now, Acholi leaders ask government for food relief.
0: Meanwhile,
2: increased food prices.
0: Yeah. Kololo slowly becoming a slum.
2: You don't say.
0: Yeah, well. Meanwhile, Internal Affairs Minister Ephraim Kamuntu questioned Parliament's decision to elevate 10 municipalities into cities without adequate planning. He argued that many of the new cities suffer from weak physical planning, resulting in growing informal settlements, unemployment, and insecurity. Show me one that has proper planning.
2: And on the back pages.
0: Oh, wait. on the back pages, billions. The conversation about Arthur Kaluma's historic move to the LA Lakers this week.
2: But best of luck to him. He's been having a stellar season.
0: Ugandan, eh?
2: Yes.
0: Looks nice.
5: Okay.
0: He has that glow of not feeling Ugandan dust.
2: Is it?
5: Today's
0: all of us Ugandans, we have that kafufu. You go abroad, small 2 weeks, and and your body is thankful.
2: You're coated like the Rolex.
0: Mm-hmm.
5: Trump atabuse kubia Iran asembe zabomu zab. Zabulu zensozi. Atokulonda kwa LC omukazi asabye Electoral Commission esazemu ba.
0: Wanji.
5: Uja kubisanga no mbuke tetayagala mwami we yesimbeo.
2: Why? Is her boyfriend standing?
0: He must have put the man in charge, and the man became in charge.
2: There.
0: He said, "You're not going back."
5: Also in Bukedde, Otaro Rua Ukraine President Agobia Minister of Yokwedi and Nebi Mocha. 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And wrap it up with Mr. John Turachi's favorite page.
0: Page three.
5: See how he's looking at the picture.
0: We don't wear fishnets with open toe shoes. Have you seen that kiriya na yako?
5: Mbiem. 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
0: Chuale, chuale, chuale.
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0: There was a debate.
2: Mm.
0: So Sunday school at church, the kid asks, "You say Jesus is the Lamb? Say Joe, elder, church elder, tell us. You say Jesus is the Lamb, but he's also the Lion of Judah. So they ask, explain Jesus' true identity. Is he the Lion or the Lamb?
2: please make up your minds."
0: Wish is wish.
2: Charlotte says, my P1 kid returns home on Monday and says, "Mommy, Miss Kita beat me today." So with my angry face, I felt like blowing up. But since they had a book week, I went to school yesterday. After engagement with the class teacher, I asked if beating is part of their operating procedure and the whereabouts of this Miss Kita. Guess what? Miss Kita, that I was so mad to meet, turned out to be a mosquito. Instead of mosquito, she calls it mosquito.
0: Oh, mosquito.
5: Oh, Bambi.
0: Let me ask you, you are done to fight.
2: Yes, apparently this is the newly acquired vocabulary with Camilla Cake, which means, which is her way of saying communicate.
5: Oh.
2: Today is Mosquito Day, incidentally. Mosquito Day. So going forward, Mosquito Day.
0: Mosquito.
2: <Anyway.
0: laughs> let me see. So one year from Jared, who says, I asked my son what he wanted to be in the future. He said, on Monday, teacher. Tuesday, doctor. Wednesday, engineer. Thursday, pilot. Friday, Shay. Saturday, DJ. Sunday, priest.
2: By the?
0: From for the weekend days, some of you, this child is imitating you.
2: Yes, yes.
5: Maybe it's going to be a Muyiribi.
0: Muyiribi.
2: By the way, it's very possible to have be all those things. The way the world is going, it's very possible.
0: Yeah.
5: In Uganda, you can.
0: With AI.
2: It is very possible to be all these things.
0: You find me tomorrow on Friday and see if I can't be a Shay.
2: Yes.
0: These days, with AI, you can learn everything.
5: Even in real life. Radio presenter, manager,
0: MC,
5: MC, mutimbi wa kumikolo.
0: Otandi so unge.
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5: It is now 7 o'clock, the news on Radio 1. I am Wycliffe Sebunya. The Electoral Commission is today set to conduct elections for village women councils across the country. The elections are being held in a total of 71,214 villages in Uganda. Electoral Commission Chairperson Justice Simon Byabakamaso says all eligible members of the public should participate in the elections. Byabakamaso stresses that exercise is important in strengthening grassroots leadership and promoting women's participation in local governance.
10: As you recall, the Commission appointed the 23rd of July as the polling day for election of village women committees, which comprises the following five members as by law: the chairperson, vice chairperson, the secretary, publicity secretary, and secretary for finance. Polling shall take place in a public or open place within each village and shall be by lining behind the nominated candidates or their representatives or their portraits or symbols. By taking part in this grassroots election, you help strengthen democracy, promote inclusive leadership, and contribute to the development of your communities.
5: Byabakama warns all politicians against using criminal gangs during the elections. This comes after the commission received information that some politicians have organized gangs to disrupt the elections.
10: So we want to appeal to all the people to avoid any instances of chaos and violence which disrupt elections in your village, because you may not participate in the subsequent elections for the parish committee. But the law allows us to postpone elections to another day. So I want to appeal to everyone, do not disrupt this exercise. Don't organize these goons or groups of disruptors to come and cause chaos in these elections.
5: Parliament says government institutions ought to move beyond gender-responsive budgeting but allocate funds for gender programs, attach clear cost tags and measurable indicators. The Director of Parliament Budget Office, Sulaiman Chigundu, says the move is intended to ensure accountability, track progress, strengthen gender and equity in public service delivery. Chigundu is upbeat. This approach will ensure government spending delivers tangible benefits for women, youth, vulnerable groups, and improve monitoring of gender commitments. This week, the Equal Opportunities Commission training of officers in charge of planning in the 18 government programs.
7: In all the programs of votes and sectors, you don't merely say we have equal gender and equity. You must show how much money has been put for that intervention. What is the indicator? The first thing is first identify what are the gender issues. What's the underlying cause? If these issues don't include the plan and the budget, what will happen? For example, as a block crossing, if they construct a road, then they must ensure that there is money to ensure that all roads, they have road markings and signage for ease access. For example, for people with disability, for women, for children crossing.
2: Now, for his part, the commissioner in charge of compliance at the Equal Opportunities Commission, James Mugisha, warns entities against appropriating minimal funds towards the vulnerable groups.
11: Dropping a small token on an item, these interventions, Parliament is going not to appropriate money for such agencies. And this, we have been advising the Minister responsible for finance on the same. An agency goes ahead to say that they are budgeting for women, but you find the women they are talking about, we have the highest population of women as a country compared to men, but you find that there are few coins that are dropped onto issues of women. So when you ask an agency for them, they are still looking onto gender, looking at the man and woman. But we have moved away from that. We are looking at equity issues.
2: The Science and Technology Minister, Jonah Dasime, wants scientists, researchers, and innovators to focus on addressing real market challenges by developing practical and impactful solutions. Dasime emphasizes that Uganda's ambition to grow the economy to $500 billion will require innovation across all sectors, noting that scientists and innovators must be more deliberate in ensuring their research and innovations respond to the country's development needs. He cautions against developing innovations without first assessing market demand, saying many promising ideas fail because they are created without understanding the challenges they are intended to solve. This during a 2-day visit to Makerere University.
12: I don't need any scientists to just kulala on science. We want them to come out, show us this how we are solving the problem. My mission is to see my scientists getting a market problem. Then they give us a market solution. A market problem is that problem which is really affecting our indigenous people to move on. Don't just do any research just because you are doing research. We want a research which can be marketable within our ecosystem. The solution you are getting should be really solving what exactly as a country needs.
2: Kapele Biong Health Center 4 reports a rise in miscarriage and abortion cases, recording about 10 cases each month over the past 2 months. Health workers attribute the increase to delayed detection of infections, heavy workload during the rainy season, and failure by some expectant mothers to seek medical care after noticing warning signs. Lydia Atiko, the midwife in charge of the facility, says many women arrive with incomplete miscarriages, severe bleeding, and in some cases, unconscious.
13: Sometimes we can take for the past 2 months, we have been having many of them. There can be 10. There are very many infections in these villages here. Someone can be having an infection. Then they stay home. They don't mind of coming to get medical attention. By the time they realize it is already becoming a threatening abortion. Before you know it, the mother's already had an incomplete abortion. Then during rainy seasons, I really don't know what, but during rainy seasons, there is too much of incomplete abortion, I guess because of the work overload agriculture. There are times you find a mother can be having threatening abortion. They take it for granted. Before you know it, it is already an incomplete abortion.
2: And as the U.S. and Saudi Arabia have signed a landmark deal that will reportedly allow the Gulf Kingdom to develop a civilian nuclear program. The deal is described as a peaceful nuclear cooperation agreement that will provide great access for American companies in the Saudi nuclear energy program. Text from the deal was not made public, but U.S. media have reported that it could allow Saudi Arabia to enrich uranium in the future, which can be used as fuel for power plants, but also to make nuclear bombs. Experts say that would mark a first for the U.S. and could run the risk of future nuclear proliferation in an already unstable region. The U.S. Department of Energy noted that along with the cooperation deal, a bilateral safeguards agreement was already signed. On to sports, the 2026 Commonwealth Games get underway today in Glasgow, Scotland. Intense sporting action featuring a 10 sport.
5: condensed program begins on Friday, July 24th and runs through Sunday, August 2nd, 2026. Around 3,000 athletes from 74 Commonwealth nations and territories, Uganda inclusive, are participating in the 2026 Commonwealth Games in Glasgow. Although the Commonwealth of Nations has 56 member states, the Games feature separate teams for various dependent territories, the four home nations of the United Kingdom. A great morning show with John and Q continues.
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0: still has some loyal clients.
1: Yes, and Q's dream car being the Raptor. Where things for the concerned, I leave to you. I leave to you. Today, yes, please, yes, please. Today also happens to be World Sjogren's Day. Sjogren is an autoimmune condition that really just messes up with the way your body works. The most famous sufferer I know of this is Venus Williams, Serena's sister. Yes, it affected her tennis significantly. I think she's.
0: How does it manifest?
1: It even affects the way your body excretes sweat and so on. It just. It's Sjogren is spelled S J O J G R E N. Yes. Yeah, something like that. But check it out and see about it. Today also happens to be Mosquito Day.
0: Mosquito Day.
1: Yes, Mosquito Day.
0: And it's, well, falls rightly in season. It's the malaria season, guys. Mm. And please, kindly do not take it lightly. I know we've always sort of behaved like malaria is a small thing here in Uganda we can handle. But, yo, it's playing us, man. Mm. It's playing us. So please... Yeah. If you do or don't have a diagnosis and you feel the symptoms, go get checked. Go get tested. Do not self-medicate. Do not treat from home. Do not think it will go away on its own. It will not. Go get tested, get treated. And sometimes get treated again.
1: Yeah, today...
0: It's peanut butter and chocolate day. And in some universes, it's Nutella, no?
1: No. Nutella?
0: Peanut butter and chocolate.
1: Yes. Okay, makes yes, Nutella. Yes, yes.
0: Others of
1: Nutella,
0: its kind.
1: Who is it?
0: Depends on your nursery school. Mine says Nutella.
1: Nutella.
0: Nutella. I don't know. For me, I figure it's nut.
1: You know what? I guess it's just how the guys who make it pronounce it. Because English is a mess. It's Nutella.
0: There's an easy way.
1: You get it. You get it.
0: Pronunciation.
1: As we all know, there's no self-respecting Luo household without peanut butter. As you can see, peanut butter goes with everything, including chocolate. It goes with soup. It goes with bananas. It goes with porridge, whether millet or maize flour porridge. Peanut butter goes with everything. Peanut butter is life.
0: Peanut butter is
1: as
0: life.
1: As we say, it is... It's OD in a Luo household, but in English now we call it vibranium. It has been passed from ancestors, from warrior to warrior. It is the cornerstone.
0: You know why Luos like it also? It's brown.
1: I didn't see that coming.
0: Let's get to the pronunciation of Nutella, please.
2: Nutella.
0: Oh, what did they?
2: Nutella.
0: Nutella.
1: Nutella. I think I got it from the Americans. Anyways, that's it for the...
0: We all know that in there... if it was not brown. But it's brown. Luo's and brown.
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1: Well, Kampala and Tema Mukono are kissing surrounding areas. Highest temperatures should be about 28 degrees Celsius. Yeah, it's going to be lots of sun. Chances of rainfall pretty slim today. Weather returns in the next hour, and it's brought to you by Steel and Tube Industries. If it does shower, though, most likely windows between 3 and 5 and should be light and isolated. Nothing to write home about, frankly speaking.
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1: Alan and Augustus with the traffic updates for us. It's 18 minutes now past 8 o'clock. Augustus.
2: There is routine slow movement of traffic along the road from Chitende towards Kajansi Town. Traffic is about Mungonoke, through Segukuru towards Zona roundabout. It's building up from Nyondo Kilambada Janankumbi towards each roundabout of about 15 to 20 minutes. About the this time along Mobut Road towards the roundabout Jessica Masuka Road, either will pass Ndiba Town at the Orega Karenda Road Junction. The late time Zukura perseverance as drive in and out of town, pass now contact flights. This is the movement along this one bound from Chibiya City towards Clock Tower. Mango Hill Road and Sambaro traffic slow towards Clock Tower and Temporal traffic looking good, both ways past Rupert. Bench look about finds the distance towards the Mini Press Junction. Namdembe Road, there is routine slow movement of traffic stretching from Rubaga Road Junction toward the New Tax Park. Traffic moving along Mukwano Road at 2:05 to 7 towards Mukwano Road, but inbound is okay. Along SST towards Mukwano Road inbound 47 the daytime and is probably out of town. Access Road, Yusuf Road, Ginger Road in under route and through the Kitimashi between 6 and 8 is like a delay time. Traffic moving past Ugo bypass traffic lights in under route is of 6 to 8 minutes as is traffic moving past the Nipoetra Junction. A busy foot traffic both ways past Simon Junction of about 7 minutes. And as drive through the stretch between Chireka Town through to KFC Shell Banda, about 15 to 20 minutes like a delay time. Reporting Freddy One, Augustus Kubanda with a traffic update on FM 90 right in your car.
3: Slow moving traffic through Kagoma Trading Center on the Kampala Gulu Highway section between Lukade Road and Seflik Pharmacy Kagoma in Maganja Trading Center. Light traffic Kawempe along the market appears less than 5 minutes. Why you say delays are brief, otherwise the traffic lights and Gayaza Road Kalere Market slight road of starting into the city toward Kubiri Gayaza Road. Still the count is at most 7 minutes from why you say Kavle area toward Kubiri. That part is busy. And the long queues of traffic on Binai Road are from Kubiri, stretching up to Sheom Lago. Having needed this. Those coming from Kamocha, the hold up is between District 24 and the Mlago traffic. It's Bombo Road, as well as the headache that coming into the city is between Savex Kubiri and they want to get traffic. There's inbound traffic on Makerere Hill Road, now busy from Makerere College School up to the Gaddafi traffic lights. Another hold up is at the Wanagate Junction. In now Clubby, entering the city on Hoima Road is slower. But again, this is the part around the right now, Klavye, back to the Nankabe traffic lights. Bukesa, brief place, same at Kasubi. Namungona, okay, Luigi, light traffic. Mango Trading Center, interruptions on the Mango Hospital, the Kanabu Chivevlaya, but into Marod Junction in Natete. It's a smooth flow of traffic. Masaka Road, movement from Chengera to Busega, it's heavy traffic. And the long queues are still from Olympic Motor Station Chengera, coming up to the Busega roundabout. Sega Market movement in just launching the roundabout in Blenga Trading Center on Michiana Road. Light traffic in and out of the city. East of the city, that is Woyogiri Trading Center, out of the city. Slow moving traffic from Felix Woyogiri. Again, reaching the Nambole Road Junction. And those coming in from Kazinga area, coming toward the Nambole Road Junction. Namave Fine in Chuanga, which plays approaching the Yata Road Junction in Seta, coming toward the junction, appears within 10 minutes. And in Mkono, the hold up for inbound traffic is between Mukono 2, Show Mukono 2 service station and calling after Mukono. Nadia, it's light traffic. Chuatlo, okay. Najira, fine. Chigowe Road, good. And Tinda, the traffic lights, British lights coming in Bukota, around the Kabila Country Club of the Villa Uganda, the same. Kamocha Market, fine. Mawanda Road toward Kamocha. The slower part is between the Mawanda Police Station and the Corner House Kamocha. On John Babiha, traffic lights on the Akesha Place at the Mapua Road. Traffic is moving into the city. Chevando, looks okay. Alan, the traffic is in FM 90 Radio 1.
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0: 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We make it easy.
1: Uganda's exports to the Middle East remained the highest in May 2026, accounting for nearly half of the country's total export earnings. The latest performance of the economy report indicates that the Middle East contributed 49.4% of Uganda's export earnings during the month, with the UAE emerging as the leading destination for Ugandan goods in the region. The ESC was Uganda's second largest export market, taking in 21.1% of total exports, followed by Asia, which accounted for 15.8%. Government asks commercial banks to provide the country with the much-needed cheap money to support the anchor sectors, key in attaining the tenfold growth strategy. Finance Minister Henry Musasizi says the sectors include agro-industrialization and tourism development, as well as the enablers, including infrastructure development and industrial parks for manufacturing and agro-processing. This while meeting the leadership of Absa Bank to discuss opportunities for supporting Uganda to implement its tenfold growth strategy. The Uganda Wildlife Authority and the African Wildlife Foundation are developing a collaborative management partnership for the Kidepo Valley Conservation Landscape. The partnership aims to strengthen wildlife conservation, improve protected area management, support community livelihoods, combat wildlife crime, and attract sustainable investment. In a statement, UWA says the government will retain full ownership and management authority over Kidepo Valley National Park and all protected areas, noting that the partnership does not involve the sale, lease, privatization, or transfer of ownership of the park. Britam Uganda and Airtel Mobile Commerce Uganda Limited launch a partnership to expand access to regulated insurance, investment, and inclusive financial solutions through mobile fast channels. 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The partnership will be brought to market under the Insurance Kusimu campaign platform and designed to reduce barriers such as distance, paperwork, limited operating hours.
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2: Well, on Talk Back this morning, National Cleaning Days have been launched officially. Yep, by the Prime Minister's office. And going forward, the last Saturday of every month, 8 a.m. to 11 a.m., will be observed as National Cleaning Day throughout Uganda. And there's a circular to that effect from the Prime Minister's office, and starting this Saturday, the 25th of July. And during this period, all citizens, institutions, and stakeholders shall participate in organized cleaning activities within their respective areas and will be implemented as a whole of government and whole of society program, including ministries, departments, agencies, local governments, cultural and religious institutions, the private sector, civil society organizations, development partners, and the general public.
3: Interestingly, though, this is nothing new. Apparently, my auntie just texted and said, this kind of cleaning actually used to be there back in the 80s, apparently. Yeah. It was called Burundi Wansi.
2: Yes.
3: Meaning for the good of the world, good, or the nation.
2: The good of,
3: and apparently they would be cleaning publicly used things like wells, roads, making sure that households had latrines or toilets, granaries for storage of food, drinking water in pots and well-covered, and so many other things that were beneficial to the family unit but also beneficial to the community. Mm. We talk about that now. What are your thoughts about this? How would you like to see it implemented? Do you think this will work? Who do you think should be involved and exactly how? Let's get into that. You can send us a text on 0703090090.
2: Yeah. And what they expect, is that community, there's going to be a community cleanup. There's going to be community cleanup exercises.
3: Mm.
2: Every Ugandan is called upon to actively participate in these activities. Cleaning of homes and neighborhoods, clearing drainage channels and public spaces, proper waste collection and disposal, cleaning of schools, health facilities, markets, and places of worship, and tree planting and environmental restoration activities, and other initiatives that promote environmental cleanliness and sanitation. So send us your messages, please. We're not taking calls, just the messages on WhatsApp, and we'll be sure to read those out. And Susan says, well, it's a really good idea. It's unfortunate that these people, call them misleaders, assume that they'll just throw directives around and we'll adhere. They are so tone deaf and fail to read the temperature in the room.
3: Mm.
2: Says, should these be the Prime Minister's priorities in this case?
3: I see where her pain comes from. Mm. I see where Susan's pain comes from.
2: Mm.
3: It comes from the fact that as a community, as Ugandans, we're literally fighting and struggling and asking for resources and asking for this, that, or the other. Clean up, do this.
2: Mm.
3: For you to ask us to give back to our community without, without giving to us what we're
2: due,
3: I think to her feels like, do you guys really know the status quo?
2: Yeah, are you, do you feel the pulse,
3: like,
2: of the people?
3: Coming with a birthday cake at a funeral. You know what I mean? Completely misplaced.
2: Yes, yes.
3: Joyous, yes.
2: Both things
3: are good
2: in their own
3: way. But
2: you don't put them in the same room.
3: Yes, one does not belong with the other.
2: Birthday cake.
3: Similar to that, I think, is what they're saying.
2: Yes.
3: Is what she's talking about.
2: Yeah.
3: I do like the idea of cleaning our communities.
2: Yes.
3: Because at the end of the day, it affects us as individuals. What I would like to see, though, is beyond just the directive, what are the mechanics? What's the breakdown? Let's not just declare and say, let's do a cleaning day, because I'll sit in my house and clean inside my house.
2: Mm.
3: How does that help the community?
2: Yeah.
3: Yes, it makes me a cleaner person, easier to be around.
2: Healthier, but... even cleaning the neighborhood, it's all great. In my former neighborhood, I used to see this a lot. Ironically, it was called Kasasiro. It was far from Kasasiro. And those who know that neighborhood know what I'm talking about.
3: Mm.
2: We used to have a cleanup exercise actually on Saturdays. We kind of bubbled off. It was like a get together, almost like a community comes together and we get to know each other, say hello. Yes, cleaning was part of the activities,
3: yes.
2: But really it was a get together.
3: It was a chance to interact.
2: And
3: you see, back in the day, we lived in actual communities.
2: Yeah.
3: The first part of that word community shares the same letters with the word communicate.
2: Mm.
3: We actually talked to neighbors.
2: Mm.
3: We actually knew our neighbors. Mm. Now we know the cars.
2: Mm.
3: We know that one that where there's that black Range Rover.
2: Yeah.
3: We know the cars.
2: Yeah.
3: Do we know our neighbors? Do we know each other? In moments of need, are we able to come to each other's rescue? Am I able to see my neighbor's kid walking and say, we olagawa?
2: Yes.
3: Are we still communities? And I think doing an engagement like this helps us to get to know each other, even though to a little extent still. Still gets us to see each other. We've got more questions here coming through about the mechanics.
2: CAC
3: asks, are we having a public holiday every end of month? Our priorities are government, as government may be misplaced. This is his thought process.
2: Mm. It may be a little bit tricky to... The day, first of all. But you can only tell that this came from the civil service when they say 8 to 10 on a Saturday, 8 to 11 on a Saturday.
3: Yeah.
2: Those are privileges of civil service. You don't work weekend.
3: Yes.
2: 8 to 11, I'm here for work.
3: What happens to a person who's on air?
2: Exactly.
3: Things like that. Is there a plan
2: for government? We have to open the shops.
3: Across?
2: That is when people go do their shopping.
3: But even then, for some people, that's the only rest day they get, or their only moment of rest. There's, you know, there's so many things we can't overlook. Mwalimu Bill just talks about, when my son heard of this in the morning about general cleaning, he immediately asked, how do we get the government to stop manufacturing polythene paper, which is our biggest litter generator? I think he had... He had a point. This 9-year-old is thinking and observing. Our communities have evolved lately. We have immigrants who don't share our values. I dare say something. And I think this is something we need to teach even our children. Polythene paper bags do not litter.
2: Humans do.
3: Exactly.
2: Because
3: dispose
2: things correctly.
3: Yes. I think let's focus on teaching our children how to dispose correctly.
2: Littering.
3: For example, that Kavera does not open the window and throw itself out of the window.
2: Or the bottles sort of water. Juice or whatever.
3: These are things given to us for our convenience. We choose to litter.
2: That's
3: I showed you the other day my bag, my shopping bag.
2: Yes,
3: I go everywhere with it. I do.
2: There's no problem with you holding onto your garbage till you find a garbage bin.
3: Thank you very much, and not just any garbage bin. To know
2: where,
3: which is the right garbage bin to throw it.
2: Okay, here of course we do not differentiate. Everything is just mixed up. I used to my garbage providers used to service providers used to provide like 3 different color bags for different kinds of garbage.
3: Yeah,
2: but I think they also realized this is an exercise in futility, because you get to the landfill and everything is just mixed up anyways. It has to be a very conscious thing that starts from primary school. You do not climb this tree from the top.
3: Yes. The formative years.
2: Yeah.
3: Between 0 and 7.
2: Exactly. This is a message you start teaching people from primary school.
3: In primary school, from 0 to 7 years.
2: You
3: don't
2: start telling how many. And as a mother, I'm sure she appreciates this, and everybody else there. You cannot start telling your child in university to start cleaning their room when you from primary school
3: you've
2: all the way to that. You've never
3: principles.
2: Shown them that.
3: These
2: where are you coming from?
3: Yeah.
2: They'll look at you like, what did you have for breakfast this
3: exactly,
2: morning?
3: Somebody talked about having foreigners come into our communities. Let me tell you, people will do
2: as
3: they
2: you
3: find.
2: Do. When you go to Rwanda, do you go with Kavera? Do you dump garbage?
3: Do you dump rubbish for?
2: You
3: they will
2: know.
3: Do exactly what you do.
2: Exactly.
3: So when they come into your communities and you see them bring dirt,
2: there's actually an African proverb. There's an African proverb. If you put garbage in, you're good. Yes, people will put garbage in, you're good.
3: Exactly.
2: Simple as that.
3: I'll tell you honestly, truthfully, there are certain communities of migrants who are just, not clean.
2: Yes.
3: But when they get into an environment and you tell them, no, we don't do that here.
2: Yeah. They will align.
3: They will align when they
2: everybody,
3: see you not do it.
2: Yeah. But when they see you doing it, sure, they do the same.
3: Yeah. James says, this used to be done. Communities used to clear roads for children to go to school, but stopped because of government. I recently mobilized the community to work on a road to a primary school, and they almost killed me because they needed to be paid by me. My kids don't study from that village, but theirs do. And this is the shallow approach that we have as people.
2: Mm-hmm.
3: You know, you as a minister, a member of parliament, they give you money to build something in your village and you eat the money. But you see, we don't come from your village.
2: Yes.
3: You do.
2: Uh-huh.
3: When you're old and you lose a relative or you yourself die and they need to take you for burial and the road is not usable, it is you.
2: Joy says, we do start very well, but after 1 month we forget and we start other things. I've been cleaning my community, but people don't appreciate. They've been telling me I'm wasting my time. Even the LC1 could not support me. Let me wait and see.
3: Absolutely sad.
2: Yes.
3: It's sad.
2: It's true. And Clara says, as an individual,
3: I ran an experiment.
2: Yeah. For about 6 months, after my morning runs, I'd pick up rubbish on the way home. Result, my village mates asked if I was struggling with mental health issues. People started piling more rubbish on the road.
3: Because
2: a few would stop to thank me. I tried to mobilize the LC1 on this issue. His response was that each person must keep their plot clean.
3: Now, see.
2: Or hire your own garbage disposal company. It's not the responsibility of the village committee to worry about cleaning up garbage. At home, we are proactive in sorting waste and proper disposal. But the village failed.
3: You see the problem?
2: Yeah.
3: Do you see the problem? But you see, it is your job to collect, what do they call it? Village taxes?
2: Yes.
3: What do they call them? Property tax.
2: Tax and whatnot.
3: So why are you collecting property tax? If you're not going to care for my property, is it just a greedy attempt at squeezing out as much money as possible? What is that property tax doing?
2: Yeah, IMBC,
3: it's supposed
2: where it
3: to
2: says,
3: give me a road. These days, you have to figure out your own way to collect on a community for you to level a road.
2: Yeah.
3: What is property tax doing? Muliandie. IMBC where says, John, talk about water and urine that is constantly poured on the road. Can we talk about the men who stand on the roadside? One day I'm going to bring my phone
2: you know
3: and
2: this
3: photograph
2: right
3: your,
2: round Radio 1 here?
3: Yeah.
2: There's a place where there's some cobblers who do some work and there's a drainage
3: the
2: channel.
3: Corner,
2: yes, yes.
3: The
2: at
3: parking.
2: The corner, for some reason, people, there's always guys who are taking a leak over there.
3: Can you imagine?
2: Yeah, I know. Like, actually, even this morning, we... I actually left the... let me get his title correct. Personnel, conveyance, operator, a.k.a. driver. He went back to fetch the guy. He went back to fetch the guy afterwards. Mm. Yeah, after dropping me off. And I could feel his pain because many times I've come round that corner and we have had a small sprint with people, because and a lot of them are these border border guys who take shelter right here on the veranda. So there aren't, you could say, public loos. Not being available is probably one of the causes, but I don't think they would even have the mental acuity to actually go and look for a loo.
3: No, they won't.
2: So we have a problem.
3: It's discipline. Let
2: this
3: me ask
2: rural
3: you,
2: urban migration.
3: It's about the loo not being there. Why don't they do it during in broad daylight? Can they do it right now?
2: We have had, first of all, there are many things that affected this country that I don't think we appreciate how it has severely affected the way things operate, especially here in the city. The civil wars that we've had that killed families and leadership. Broke down the family structure, the HIV/AIDS epidemic.
3: Fathers being taken away
2: from
3: homes. Yes,
2: SAPs, the structural adjustment programs and what that did to families.
3: Polygamy.
2: The polygamy was not a problem. Things were okay families. Even then. Because, but the lack of leadership in families, the family structure, and the children have just grown. They've not been raised.
3: They've just grown.
2: They've grown like weeds. And now we are reaping the benefits and we are surprised.
3: It's sad. Sylvan says, it's like they're telling us that they've failed to manage their workers who eat our tax instead of putting it into the role that we pay for it.
2: By the way.
3: And that's the problem. When you have people pay for it, we expect a service.
2: I genuinely want to watch how this exercise is going to go. On Saturday.
3: Mwanda Twa says, I think we should have a law whereby if they find garbage around your place, you're held accountable. This was seen in Juba, South Sudan, and it was working. So if you fight those who threw it there, you're going to make us take drastic measures, let me tell you. Because you see now, around my fence, I will put a live electric wire and wait for you to come and susu.
2: I don't need
3: to tell you what comes from that. Because you see, that's what you're saying. You're saying I should be
2: responsible for
3: and do as I wish about my environment. Let me tell you what I did. We planted sugarcane outside along my fence. And it's there. We don't harvest that sugarcane. That sugarcane is there for the community. But I can tell you that the community, all it does is they will come and pluck off the ripe sugar cane, they leave everything as it is to us to take care of everything. And that's when I realized we're living in a very selfish community. I've put my sugar cane there for you. I have left it there because you see, I could harvest it. I could harvest it every time I go and do cleaning and whatever, but I leave it there specifically for you to eat. But you can't even, you even have the nerve to come and throw a piece of
2: No, you, you don't, you don't, That's what I'm telling you. This country is broken to its core.
3: It's broken down to its core. We need to restore it from the family unit.
2: Yes, from the family.
3: These men, are just, stay in all your these home.
2: Are, we're putting lipstick on pigs here.
3: Surely. Charles says, it's a good idea. I remember this was in the Obote government and the village. It was so beautiful. Let them get rid of Kaveri, which has covered the whole country. Prime Minister Nabanja, let her not think of being relevant. What may not happen, it can't work here. Just wait and see.
2: And Francis says, I studied in Masaba SS and our family lives in Mbare town, although we are not Bagisu, but Mbare is my first home. And says, cleanup days, bottom line, Kavera should be banned out of Uganda. There's a lot to discuss about cleanup exercise in Uganda. This is not new. There was, yeah, like you said, Burinji Bwansi, and we as Ugandans don't have the discipline to manage issues at hand.
3: Let me tell you what I've always imagined should be the first thing government needs to do. The first thing government needs to do, carry all these, you see these street children, plus the ones in, what do they call it? Karamoja, what? Small Karamoja? Down in town, down there.
2: Yes.
3: Carry all these street children. Go get land somewhere up country. Build demonstration farms. Build houses. Take on the model. You see the model that Watoto has taken? Where they give these kids, build a school on that land, build, put farms, build houses, let those kids live in controlled communities like that. Let them dig, let them study, let them eat, let them do that. Start with those. Anybody who says, I have no livelihood, put them on that land, not as punitive action, but as an alternative. Use those demonstration farms to plant food, the food that is consumed by prisoners and so many other people. Do let's learn how to turn anything that's unproductive into productive. Let's start there.
2: And
3: AF says, one of my things that cause me road rage is fellows who throw rubbish from cars onto the roads.
2: I'll hoot hard to
3: poke them, but I have stopped school buses to inform teachers that the children are littering on the roads. It's a welcome idea, and it's only for restoring our responsibility in society and instilling discipline in children. Let's embrace it. I was in Jinja, and a border told me we are not Rwanda.
2: Can you imagine?
3: I challenge him for throwing rubbish on the road. Imagine not imitating the good things.
2: Like, what kind of home do you have to come from that you do not appreciate good things?
3: Disgusting. Just disgusting.
2: What kind of home? That's the mentality we've got.
3: Dennis tries to give meaning and understanding. So he says, we have a bias towards the heavy taxes that are levied and collected from us. That's why we struggle to participate.
2: And the truth is, that's what I'm saying I want to see. Because I'm sorry, but I want to see. The participation levels are going to be
3: On a positive note, Evelyn says, in my village, the community cleans around the way and the main pathways without collecting money.
2: Yeah. But you find some decent communities, people whose brain cells are
3: We're in an era of every actually man working. For himself. That's the problem.
2: Yes, it's just a whole almighty mess.
3: Yeah. Ibrahim says, the community support system died a long time ago, unfortunately. We're just living off of God's mercy. We can't even take our kids to our relatives like in those days. And like in our days where they used to send them to the Senga. The Sengas and uncles of today are bitter. You can't even leave them with your offspring.
2: Yeah, yeah.
3: And finally, yeah, I think that's that. Taking from that message, it starts with you.
2: The family. We have to start addressing the family unit. It is not something we can fix. Okay, yes, it doesn't mean that it's a bad idea. It's not a bad idea. It's a good idea.
3: But we can't start at the tail end. Yes. We start at the head. The fish rots at the head.
2: That's a very simple symptom. From the head. Yeah. This person is suffering with cancer and you're treating a pimple.
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2: Well, our traffic team, Alan and Augustus, one final time this morning. And let's hear it. Alan?
7: movement from Chigunga area to Seta, entering the city on the Kampala Jinja Highway. Slow moving traffic is from Gasco Petrol Station K, Chigunga, reaching the Seta Junction. In Chiwanga, the cover for inbound traffic is between Simbaland Industries and the Liata Road Junction. And Namave around the Century Petroleum Company Limited, both ways there are slight interruptions there. Where you get it now looks over 20 minutes coming into the city from Kazinga area to the Nambole Road Junction and heading out. Could be as well counting 15 plus. Movement from Hotel Mamelito as well reaching the Nambole Road Junction. And Nadia, still brief place around Vienna College Nambongo coming in. And if you're outbound, it's toward the Shelter Road. Chuatle is clear. Chigove Road is fine. Nigeria side looks good too. Then Intinda coming from Kisasi. It's a stretch from Ron Baba TV reaching the Intinda traffic. It's traffic in Bokoto. It's brief as well. Kamocha Market fine, and Mawanda Road, if you're inbound, traffic is leaking from the Singi Street coming up to the corner house Kamocha. But in Kiabando, it's a smooth flow of traffic, and movement on Gayaza Road, Kalere Market looks good. But the part from Total Kalere up to Kubili is frustrating if you're inbound. And the long queue of traffic on Binaisa Road from Obed is still coming up to Shom Lago. One getting in through Cafero Zone to Duadi Road. Movement in on Tumina Isa Road is almost 13, 14 minutes. And Bombo Road, toward one to get traffic lights, the long queues of traffic. Still from Stabex Kubidi up to the one again junction. Makere Road coming into the city, they are blazed at the Gaddafi traffic lights from Makere College School. The one again junction for that, just wait for another 3 to 4 minutes. YSA coming into the city, slow moving traffic is between Shirwais and the traffic lights. Kawempe Trading Center along the market, but here's less than 5 minutes. Manganjo looks fine. And Masaka Road, Chengera coming toward the Sega, that's still long queues of traffic. Movement from Chengera Mall coming toward the Sega roundabout. Lenga Trading Center fine, the Sega Market toward the roundabout, so at least. And then in Tete, Trading Center, light traffic, Central Mango area. Luigi, about a minute coming into the city. Nansana looks okay. Kasumi, brief release that now plug in December as well as Bukesa. Alan, the traffic in Trump News, the FM90 Radio 1.
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2: And in the next hour, we've got the 9 o'clock club. I'm going to be taking you through that. The BBC News starts things off at 9 o'clock. And look out for Special Jazzy's House. Oh, of course, there's a weather update as well for you. And here's something from our Food for Thought basket. It's from the Bible, Q.
3: Oh, nice.
2: Ecclesiastes 7:20. 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

0: ABC News with Moira Alderson. The United States has agreed to help Saudi Arabia develop a civilian nuclear program. Officials said the multi-billion dollar deal would provide great access for American companies. Reports suggest it could allow Saudi Arabia to enrich uranium. From Washington, here's our North America editor, Sarah Smith.
1: The Trump administration has described the newly signed deal as a peaceful nuclear cooperation agreement and says it will uphold the highest standards of nuclear safety and non-proliferation. But critics fear it could lead to Saudi Arabia eventually developing a nuclear weapon. A similar deal with the United Arab Emirates in 2009 was much more restrictive, with a stringent inspection regime and no right to produce its own nuclear fuel. The highly controversial agreement will need to be debated in Congress, but opponents are unlikely to be able to gather enough votes to defeat President Trump's initiative.
0: The Iranian-backed Houthi movement in Yemen says it's attacked two Saudi Arabian oil tankers in the Red Sea. It follows Monday's announcement of an embargo against Saudi vessels. The official Saudi news agency has confirmed that one tanker was hit. There are growing concerns that the Houthi blockade could trigger a fresh surge in global oil prices. Here's the BBC's Maura Fogarty.
2: What we're seeing now is a picture where there is real concern about energy supplies coming from Saudi Arabia through the Red Sea and towards Asia. And that's gotten the energy markets a bit nervous today. The risk here is that we're going to see a disruption, of course, to the two key shipping routes for energy supplies from the Middle East. You've got the Strait of Hormuz, still effectively blocked off. And then now the other route through the Red Sea appears to be blocked off as well.
0: Meanwhile, the US military says it's carried out a 12th consecutive night of strikes against Iran. Iranian media reported explosions near the city of Bushehr. Iran has continued to hit back, with Kuwait saying its air defences had responded to hostile drones. Iran's Revolutionary Guards claimed an oil tanker had caught fire in a mined area near the Strait of Hormuz, and two others had turned back. The Prime Minister of India says fast-track courts will be set up to deliver swift and stringent punishment to those responsible for leaking exam papers. Narendra Modi's announcement comes as a protest movement demanding educational reforms has been growing. Our correspondent, Arunoday Mukherjee, is at the main demonstration site in Delhi.
3: The significant development today is you've seen a comment coming in from Prime Minister Narendra Modi, who was largely silent on the issue, where he's talking about the need to hold people accountable. That, in a sense, is indicative of some form of pressure that this government is feeling because the protest has really gained momentum. But the protesters here, in response to what Prime Minister Narendra Modi said, say that these words mean very little. They simply want the Federal Education Minister, Dharmendra Pradhan, to take moral responsibility and resign.
0: BBC News. Thousands more people in southwest France have been forced to evacuate as wildfires continue to spread. Officials say 7,000 people were moved early on Thursday from campsites and a residential area near Cap Ferret in the Gironde region. Big fires are also raging in southern Italy and in Spain. Five paramilitary rangers have been killed in a drive-by attack on a checkpoint in southern Thailand. Thai media say two civilians, including a 10-year-old boy, were injured. Video footage shows a group of black-clad assailants in a truck opening fire and throwing explosives at the checkpoint in Narathiwat province. It's one of three Muslim-majority provinces in Thailand's deep south, gripped by a decades-long separatist insurgency. Consumers in Japan have given a positive reaction to a new range of instant noodles that are prepared without boiling water. Nissin Foods, which first developed cup noodles in the 1970s, launched the cold rehydration as the country endures increasingly hot summers. But it has no plans to sell the cold version overseas, Gigi Yan reports.
4: After 5 years of secret development, Nissin Foods has unveiled its new cold rehydration cup noodles, which soften in chilled water instead of boiling water. The company says the idea was inspired by Japan's increasingly intense summers, with many people reluctant to eat hot meals in extreme heat. The trade-off is a little patience. The noodles take 5 minutes to prepare instead of three and cost slightly more than the original version. While designed for the summer, some customers have also suggested they could prove useful during disasters when access to boiling water is limited.
0: The Commonwealth Games gets underway in the Scottish city of Glasgow later. Teams from 74 nations are expected to compete in what's been billed as a slimmed-down tournament. The original host, the Australian state of Victoria, pulled out because of rising costs, plunging the game's future into jeopardy until Glasgow stepped in. BBC News.
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0: The 9 o'clock club on Radio NFM 90 with John at 19 past 9 o'clock. It's going to be a bright morning for sure, but this is what our weather looks like for the rest of the day.
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0: 28 degrees Celsius, the possible highest temperatures. Slight long shot of a chance of rainfall, very long shot, between 3 and 5 p.m. Highly unlikely, but you might see some cloud cover and maybe some isolated showers, maybe. But again, long shot. Mostly sunny conditions today. Weather forecast on Radio on FM 90 returns in the next hour. 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
0: 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Now, we've got so many more of these great songs and great memories coming your way. Will Downing, Shane Ward, Minnie Riperton, Freddie Jackson, Shida Garrett, Atlantic Star, Tevin Campbell. It's on you if you stop listening. It really is on you.
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0: The 9 o'clock club on Radio NFM 90 with John at 9:30. Well, more of these great songs and great memories coming your way. We're going to step into a world of some beautiful soul, a mini soul train, if you will. And I have to say, the next song coming up is one of my absolute favorite songs of all time. Yeah, definitely. Top 10. Its performance, it has been redone, but somehow it's just different when it was first done. Set records in itself, in its performance.
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0: This song was certified gold in the USA by the Recording Industry Association of America for sales in excess of 1 million records. And this was in 1975. Yeah, you wrap your head around that. And composed by Richard Rudolph, when he and the person who performed this song were a couple and living in Florida at the time. They were living in Chicago, actually, and they later moved to Florida, where the work on the song continued after their daughter was born in 1972. The performer developed the final melody of this song, while Richard Rudolph, wrote the lyrics and the bridge. Song peaked at number one in the US Billboard Hot 100 charts. And it's so intense. Only she could have pulled this off at the time. The only person who has done a worthy version of it is also somebody who hits those ridiculous notes. And I'm talking about Shanice Wilson. Mariah probably could have pulled this off. I don't know if she's done a version. I think she has. It's only when you've got those vocal cords that only bats can listen to that you can try to perform this song. Minnie Riperton, ladies and gentlemen, loving you.
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0: Let me tell you about this song. At the, yeah, she was singing at C sharp 4 and F. When she went nuts, she was at F sharp 6. Now, C sharp 4 is where, you know, most ladies can pull that off. At F sharp 6, that's more, that's, it's just ridiculous. At that point in time, her vocal cords were vibrating at about 1,480 times per second. That is what vocalists call the whistle register, the highest register of the human voice. And she just walked through that like, no problem at all. That kind of thing can only come from a place of really deep love. And you can understand why she managed to pull this off, because this was actually created as a distraction for her baby daughter at the time, so that her and her husband could hang out. Only a place of love could produce that. Well, a little bit more from Freddie Jackson featuring Melba Moore here on the 9 O'Clock Club.
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0: The 9 o'clock club on Radio NFM 90. We're joined at 18 minutes now to 10 o'clock. And, well, it's about that time for a special Jazz Is Our song. So from one duet to another, this time round, the male in this case will be in the instrumentalist and the vocals from the female. And the male in this case is none other than Richard Elliott, the American saxophonist. Off his 1999 album, Chill Factor, this song is called This Could Be Real. It was, the vocals were written and composed by R&B legend Sheeta Garrett, who co-wrote the track alongside Robbie Neville and Steve Durbin. And this was just beautiful work. They came together and blended Richard Elliott's smooth R&B-infused saxophone playing with Garrett's signature vocal delivery. It just came together beautifully. And the lyrics about exploring, getting out of the friend zone, let me put it that way, for Gen Zs. That's the long and short of it. But millennials would say this is about exploring the transition of a relationship from platonic friends to a deeper romantic connection. Enjoy.
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0: Cara Tenya, I hope you enjoyed that as much as I did. And for everybody who loves their bit of jazz this morning, I hope that was your fix. Richard Elliott there on the sax. Shida Garrett on the vocals. Absolute chemistry. Well, in a way, it lends itself to the title of the next song from Atlantic Star. Masterpiece.
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0: The 9 o'clock club on Radio 1 FM 90 with John at 2 minutes now to 10 o'clock. At 10 o'clock, Julius Guy is here with the news in Luganda. He's asking me how I, as Africans, we relate to this music. Well, I have memories. The Mighty 90 show from Tony is going to be coming up next, and some incredible music from DJ Fresh. It's coming your way. It's going to be ridiculous, I can promise you. There's a weather update as well. Job slots, jazz, so much in store for you here on Radio 1 FM 90.
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4: Ziri sawa nya heza machaga lilo chali na fe kuchienda Radio 1. 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

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Good morning to you and welcome to the Mighty 90 Show. It is the 15th, it is the 23rd day of July 2026, and it is now 15 minutes past 10. We're together to one. We have Memories Mix coming up with DJ Fresh, but of course, more great songs and memories. This is Son of a Gun, Janet Jackson.

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4: The news on Radio 1, I am Wycliffe Sebunya. The Electoral Commission warns all politicians against using criminal gangs during the village elections. This comes as the Women Council elections get underway today across the villages in the country. The Commission Chairman, Justice Simon Biabakama, says they have met the police and all sister security agencies on the modalities.
5: We want to appeal to all the people, avoid any instances of chaos and violence which disrupt elections in your village, because you may not participate in the subsequent elections for the parish committee. But the law allows us to postpone elections to another day. So we want to appeal to everyone, do not disrupt this exercise. Don't organize these goons or groups of disruptors to come and cause chaos in these elections.
4: Parliament says government institutions ought to move beyond gender-responsive budgeting, but allocate funds for gender programs, attach clear cost tags and measurable indicators. The Director of Parliament Budget Office, Sulaiman Chigundu, says the move is intended to ensure accountability, track progress, strengthen gender and equity in public service delivery. Chigundu is upbeat this approach will ensure government spending delivers tangible benefits for women, youth, vulnerable groups, and improve monitoring of gender commitments. This being the Equal Opportunities Commission training of officers in charge of planning in 18 government programs.
6: In all the programs, votes and sectors, you don't merely say we have equal gender and equity. You must show how much money has been put for that intervention. What is the indicator? The first thing is first identify what are the gender issues. What's the underlying cause? If these issues don't include the plan and the budget, what will happen? For example, as a block crossing, if they construct a road, then they must ensure that there is money to ensure that all roads, they have road mark and the signage for ease access, for example, for people with disability, for women, for children crossing.
4: For his part, the commissioner in charge of compliance said the Equal Opportunities Commission, James Mugisha, warns entities against appropriating minimal funds towards the vulnerable groups.
7: Dropping a small token on an item, these interventions, Parliament is going not to appropriate money for such agencies. And this, we have been advising the Minister responsible for finance on the same. An agency goes ahead to say that they are budgeting for women, but we find the women they are talking about, we have the highest population of women as a country compared to men, but you find that there are few coins that are dropped onto issues of women. So when you ask an agency for them, they are still looking onto gender, looking at the man and woman. But we've moved away from that. We are looking at equity issues.
4: The Infectious Disease Institute calls for the integration of waste management in the school curriculum to teach students safe wastage disposal from a tender age. Head of research at the Institute, Dr. Stephen Okoboy, says that flooding and waste management poses health risks and climate change challenges. Okoboy says that learners should be taught proper waste disposal, which includes sorting, recycling, and turning organic rubbish into useful items. This during a public policy dialogue on flooding and waste management in Kampala City.
8: So as guess you are not sleeping and looking around, first of all, we have a drainage master plan. So as guess you are not
9: the issue of behavior change. But to come with behavior change, we need to integrate some of these waste management aspects, specifically the issue of sorting waste, proper waste disposal, proper waste management, and then all aspects so that at the end, as they grow, waste will be sorted at schools and the attitude will grow with us as we move on. So behavior change can be achieved if we integrate this component in school curriculums, but that brings the component of multi-sectoral collaboration where we have to bring our Minister of Education.
4: Now, the Division Medical Officer, KCCA, Dr. Alex Ndiabakira, says they are implementing drainage master plan in the city and working on the different drainage systems to control floods.
8: So as case you are not sleeping and looking around, first of all, we have a drainage master plan for the city, and you must have seen that we are moving away in most of the roads we are working on. The walkways are on top of drainage channels. We are no longer into the open drains where you can throw your bottle any time. No, now the drainage system moves underneath, and then the pedestrians walk on top. And I think that's a standard for all our roads. Whenever we improve a road, that's what we'll do. We are even doing that where we are not improving the roads.
4: Kapelebyong Health Center 4 reports a rise in miscarriage and abortion cases, recording about 10 cases each month over the past 2 months. Health workers attribute the increase to delayed detection of the infections, heavy workloads during the rainy season, and failure by some expectant mothers to seek medical care after noticing warning signs. Lydia Atiko, the midwife in charge of the facility, says many women arrive with incomplete miscarriages, severe bleeding, and in some cases, unconscious.
10: Sometimes we can take for the past 2 months, we have been having many of them. There can be 10. There are very many infections in these villages here. Someone can be having an infection. Then they stay home. They don't mind of coming to get medical attention. By the time they realize it is already becoming a threatening abortion. Before you know it, the mother's already had an incomplete abortion. Then during rainy seasons, I really don't know what, but during rainy seasons, there is too much of incomplete abortion, I guess because of the work overload agriculture. There are times you find a mother can be having threatening abortion. They take it for granted. Before you know it, it is already an incomplete abortion.
4: Elsewhere, Yemen's Houthis say they have attacked two Saudi oil tankers in the Red Sea and the U.S. launched its 12th consecutive night of strikes on Iran. Iranian state media said two people had been killed in the U.S. strikes on Wednesday and a tanker caught fire in an explosion in a mined route in the Strait of Hormuz. Out of the latest round of strikes, U.S. President Donald Trump had threatened to destroy an Iranian bridge or power plant if Iran attacked a ship in the strait and to take care of the Houthis if they blocked the Red Sea. If confirmed, the Houthi attack would be the first since the Iran-backed group announced a maritime embargo against Saudi Arabia. The Mighty 90 continues.
3: 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Just keep coming.

0: Imechoka is by Kid Fox. It is now 21 minutes past 11. I'm Tony, and this is the Mighty Nighty Show. It is the 23rd day of July 2026. We're together to one, and coming up this hour, we still have four great songs and memories coming your way, including music from Soulja Boy. Tell them we have Tiki, we have Pharrell, and a lot more. But first,
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0: At the moment, temperatures are at 26 degrees.

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0: We are here gearing up for the big days.
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1: In less than 7 minutes, we have BBC News coming up, and thereafter, more great songs and memories coming your way in the next hour. But first,

0: Hello.
1: I'm fine, thanks.
0: We are here gearing up for the big days.
1: Do you have any special plans?
0: I'm planning to put some funds together to help the needy.
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0: We are considering maize flour and wheat flour for the porridge and chapati.
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0: 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Is manufactured by the Mandela Millers at Busega Roundabout, Masaka Road.
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3: For exam paper leaks, a key factor in sparking the unrest. But his offer of last fast-track courts was swiftly rejected by the group leading the protests, the Cockroach Junta Party. Arunade Mukherjee is at the main protest site in Delhi.
4: The students say they will not relent and these protests will continue. And as they say, they will grow in size. And that is what could potentially have a political fallout as well for Prime Minister Narendra Modi's government. Because as we've been seeing, these are some of the largest protests, mobilization that we've seen in recent years. This very public dissent that hasn't been seen against the Prime Minister.
3: Protests have also been held in other Indian cities in support of the demonstrations. Our global affairs reporter, Ambarasan Etarajan, looks now at what's behind one of the most formidable challenges to Prime Minister Modi's authority since he took office 12 years ago.
5: Thousands of young men and women continue to hold a sit-in at the heart of the Indian capital, calling for accountability over repeated exam paper leaks. The simmering anger and disillusionment goes beyond question paper leaks. It's also over lack of jobs, cost of living, and the new generation that wants to hold the government to account. That's why the appeal by the Cockroach Janta Party has found resonance in other parts of the country. Protests and candlelit vigils have been held in several cities, including Mumbai, Goa, Bengaluru, Chennai, and in the northeast.
3: In other news, oil prices have increased sharply after the Iranian-backed Houthi movement in Yemen said it had attacked two Saudi Arabian oil tankers in the Red Sea. The official Saudi news agency has confirmed that one tanker was hit. It described the attack as a violation of international law following Monday's announcement by the Houthis of an embargo against Saudi oil. Speaking a short time ago, the US Secretary of State, Marco Rubio, gave this reaction.
6: I hope that will de-escalate because I think the Houthis, frankly, got snookered into this thing by the Iranians. And they were smart to stay out of it, and they should stay out of it, and they should stop. We'll see what happens there. Obviously, it's not a positive development. We'll see what happens.
3: Meanwhile, the U.S. Secretary of State also promised that President Trump would seek a head for an eye as Washington pursued its air campaign against Iran for a 12th consecutive night. Marco Rubio said Iran would pay a price for its refusal to allow free transit of the Strait of Hormuz. Reports in U.S. media suggest that heavy bombers have targeted Iran for the first time in weeks. Iran has continued to hit back and says it struck US targets in Kuwait and Jordan. Its Revolutionary Guards claimed an oil tanker had caught fire in a mined area north of the Strait of Hormuz and two others had turned back. World News from the BBC. Wildfires are raging in Italy, France and Spain as southern Europe endures another spell of severe heat. In Sicily, more than 6,000 personnel have been battling dozens of fires, 50 of which are still burning. In western France, 12,000 people have been evacuated from homes and campsites in the Gironde region. More than 80 people have died following heavy rains across northeastern India, Pakistan and Afghanistan this week. The Indian authorities report at least 10 deaths in Assam state, in what disaster management authorities have described as unprecedented devastation. Floods in the wider region have caused widespread damage to farmland, infrastructure and public facilities. Two Ghanaian nationals have petitioned the International Criminal Court to open a preliminary investigation into attacks against foreigners in South Africa. Ghana was one of the first African countries to repatriate its citizens from the country following anti-immigration protests, as Myana Jones reports from Johannesburg.
7: The petition was filed by Palgrave Boakye Dankwa, a former Ghanaian government spokesperson on governance and security, and Emmanuel Cotton, a counter-terrorism and security analyst. The petition, which has been seen by the Reuters news agency and was submitted to the ICC on the 15th of July, alleges a, quote, pattern of widespread and systematic attacks against migrants in South Africa. It also accuses President Cyril Ramaphosa's government of failing to prevent and punish those crimes. A spokesperson for South Africa's Foreign Affairs Ministry called the petition opportunistic and said it failed to meet the legal and jurisdictional requirements required for the ICC to take action.
3: For the first time, an artificial intelligence model has matched elite human contestants by achieving a perfect score at the world's most prestigious mathematics contest. Chinese tech companies Huawei and Xiaohongshu announced their AI systems had solved every problem perfectly at the International Mathematical Olympiad. BBC News.
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0: Memories on Radio 1 FM. 90, I'm Tony, and this is the Mighty 90 Show. It's now 20 minutes past noon. We have more great songs and memories coming your way, including jazz this hour, but also a classic triple play. But first,
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0: It is sunny here in the city at the moment, and temperatures are at 26 degrees. There'll be mostly sunny skies today. Temperatures will rise to 29 degrees and drop to 16 at midnight. Friday, Saturday and Sunday, all the 4 days will be mostly sunny. Temperatures will rise to 28 degrees, which is really hot. And then in the night, you need someone to keep you warm. Temperatures will drop to 16 at midnight. You better have a good duvet. And we'll have another update later on the Afternoon Delight.
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6: Today, let's travel back to the years 1984, 1988, and 1983. We'll start with what you're talking about from Musical Youth. The group members were still teenagers when they rose to fame, and their success helped open international doors for young reggae acts across the world, especially in Britain in early 1980s. And then we'll have Don't Turn Around by Aswad. By the way, many people don't actually think this song started out as a reggae song, but no, it wasn't. It was actually written as the B-side of a song given less attention for promotion for Tina Turner, and that was in 1986. Aswad's version, which was released in 1988, transformed that song and turned it into an international chart-topping hit. And then we open the Classic Triple Play with Earth Crisis by Steel Pulse. Released in 1984, the song was part of the album that earned Steel Pulse a Grammy nomination and tackled environmental concerns long before climate change became a global headline. It opens the Classic Triple Play. This is Earth Crisis.

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In less than 4 minutes, we have news coming up, and thereafter, lunch bit will be here. So if you have a song that you wish to listen to, Bella will play that for you coming up in the next hour. Enjoy the rest of your day, and thank you so much, everyone, for tuning in, including you, Jackie.

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FM 90. It is 14 after 1 o'clock. Redemption song, Bob Marley, is how we get started in the afternoon delight this Thursday, the 23rd of July, 2026. Welcome to the show. How are you doing? How's your afternoon? Nice and sunny outside. Are you outside? Are you inside? Wherever you are, whatever it is you're getting up to, let me tell you, until 3, it's going to be amazing when you have a song of your choice accompanying whatever activity or inactivity you're getting up to. So get in touch with me now on our WhatsApp number 0703090090 to request a song, or get in touch with me on our Facebook page, that's Radio 1 FM 90, and make your request. Just be certain of these 3 details in the message you'll send me: song title, artist's name, and your name. That song was for Pam and Tina. Now, you send through your message. Let me be about the business of finding your song and getting it up on our playlist. Gilbert, you're on the road, actually on the Express Highway, and you're on your way to MC wedding reception of your friends Ivan and Winnie. So you said I should play this song. You said I dedicated it to them, and then I asked you, are they listening in on their wedding? Are they? Or is it just for your listening pleasure? Maybe when you get there, you'll tell them, you guys, do you know that I even requested a song on Radio 1 and dedicated it to you? And here I am playing it. Mark Anthony, I need you.

0: Mark Anthony on the lunch beat here at Radio 1 FM 90. Bella on it until 4, playing your requests until 3. You send that message to me on 07030909090. 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Make that request with these three details, which are non-negotiable in your message. Make sure song title, artist's name, and your name is written in that message. And then I'll find your song. Hope everything checks out. It wasn't played recently. You know, it's not an artist that I've already played on the show. Hey, you need to be attentive. It gets on our playlist and we'll be enjoying it before 3 p.m.
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He is recovering from an aggressive form of brain cancer. His daughters are his caregivers, and they, you know, regularly give updates of how he's doing, saying he's in very good spirits and in good health 2 years after he got that diagnosis. And they said some days are challenging, some days are great, but generally he's very strong. His mobility and cognition have been terrific, and so they say he is in a good place, and so are they. Of course, when the dad is doing better, I guess it's all good. The Great Songs, Great Memories over there. I played for Moisigwa, a dedication to everybody that's tuned in. Sarah gave us Contagious. That was for you, Arali Tom. The Great Songs, Great Memories, as you were requesting. On the lunch beat, it happens Monday through Friday, 1 to 3 o'clock. You decide what gets on our playlist. 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

Maywood brings us to about 16 minutes to 2 o'clock on Radio 1FM 90. Just a little bit of love. A lunch break request there for Bukenya John Paul in Mulago. We heard from George Strait before that, Carrying Your Love With Me. I played for Katersi first in Ibukolobi. 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

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Brings us to 7 minutes to 2 o'clock. Feel So Strong. That is a Lunch Beat request I just played for Dr. Makula Jonathan in Nairobi, Kenya. Blessed early weekend to you too. Yeah. It's Thursday afternoon. You can already see Friday very clearly, by the way. It's not like faint squinting. No, no, no. Like, yeah. So it's good. Umbrella before that, Rihanna and Jay-Z. I played for Fred, listening in from Riyadh, Saudi Arabia. You dedicated that song to your girlfriend Aisha in Jordan and your sister Victoria in Saudi Arabia. News in English is coming through at 2 o'clock. But before we get all the way there, I've got one more in this hour. And then, you know, in the next one, there'll be more of your Lunch Beat requests. It's 2 entire hours, 1 to 3 o'clock, where you decide our playlist. For Isaac Gwoke in Tororo, you're dedicating this next song to your wife Nandisha Pauline, to Doreen, your daughter Akoth Kayla, Daniel, your son, and the Gwoke family in Kisokodida, Tororo. Love is all around.

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2: scheduled to take place on Thursday, 2nd December 2021 at State House Entebbe at 12 p.m. under the theme Entrepreneurship and Intrapreneurship, Emerging Critical Skills for the 21st Century Youth. The conference will be a hybrid involving both physical and online participation. It will also be broadcasted on national television. The host and chief guest will be the First Lady and Minister of Education and Sport, Mama Janet K. Museveni. Expect to hear from speakers including Mr. Charles Ochichi, Managing Director, Enterprise Uganda, and Mr. Paul Wabwire Wafula, Regional Director, Risk and Policy, Africa and Middle East for Standard Chartered Bank, who is also President of Inspire Synergy. For registration, call 0779-349-154 or 0780393951.
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5: The news on Radio 1. I am Wycliffe Sebunya. Parliament's Committee on Physical Infrastructure directs the Managing Director, Uganda Railways Corporation, Benon Kajina, to record a statement with Parliament's Criminal Investigations Directorate over the disappearance of 394 railway wagons cited in the Auditor General's 2024-2025 report. The wagons reportedly went missing in Kenya, with allegations that some may have been resold to Uganda while others remain unaccounted for. During a meeting today, members of Parliament criticized Uganda Railways management for giving inconsistent explanations, including admitting that the corporation has no tracking system to monitor the wagons.
6: No longer traceable, and the only persons we can hold responsible are those who are held responsible for taking stock of those wagons. Thank you.
7: The assumption is they are all in Kenya somewhere, but what if some were even sold here? Because they have not located them, but for them they assume they are all in Kenya. This is where the issue is.
6: Exactly, Chair, because if now they cannot be traced, they're not in Kenya, we don't know whether some have been converted into other items, some scrap. You know, so either we give them a final chance to tell us where they are.
8: And according to the Auditor General's report, only 0.3% of the URS total asset base is secure. So can the managing director tell this committee what is it doing in order to correct these anomalies? Thank you.
5: Now, the committee chairperson, William Parker, directed Kajina to file a statement with Parliament's Criminal Investigations Directorate and submit a comprehensive report on the missing wagons within 1 week.
9: And they claim the wagons are somewhere in Kenya and got lost in Kenya. We have asked them for correspondences to show they are actually looking for these wagons. They have showed us correspondences looking for them, but they have not yet discovered where the wagons are. We have opened a case at the CID Parliament. The accounting officer, who is the ED, has been taken to record a statement, and he has been given 1 week to report back and tell us exactly where the wagons are.
5: Government declares every last Saturday of the month as the National Cleaning Day, with government saying all citizens will be involved in cleaning their environment for 3 hours. The Prime Minister, Robin Anabanja, says the efforts will be spearheaded by the village health councils to reduce non-communicable diseases driven by poor sanitation and other related challenges. Nabanja says the exercise shall be mandatory. This during a media briefing.
10: Unnecessary movements of persons and vehicles is strictly prohibited during the 3 hours of cleaning activities. Exemptions will only be made for genuine emergencies and essential vehicles. I urge all motorists, businesses, and members of the general public to plan accordingly. For 3 hours, let Uganda stop and clean. I repeat, for 3 hours, let Uganda stop and clean. During this time, all businesses shall remain closed. I call upon leaders at all levels to lead by example and actively mobilize the population to participate.
5: Prime Minister Robin Nabanja. The chairperson of the Uganda Human Rights Commission, Mariam Wangadia, accuses a section of commissioners of engaging in what she calls a systematic campaign to fight her. Wangadia tells the Legal and Parliamentary Affairs Committee that ever since she assumed office, she has been threatened and heckled even during meetings. She says because of the poor working environment, she turned in her resignation to President Yoweri Museveni.
11: The work of at least 3 members of the commission is to conspire against the chairperson and one of their colleagues, to orchestrate a smear campaign against her, to place defamatory stuff in the media, to lodge baseless complaints against her at every investigative agency, to report her to the president, to the Ministry of Justice and Constitutional Affairs, to the Attorney General, to Parliament, and do anything and everything to destroy her. Yesterday, you hosted here members of the commission. You listened to each one of them. You heard and witnessed the disrespect, contempt, hatred, and vitriol they harbor for me. You saw their demeanor. You heard their pettiness. I invite you just for a second to try to imagine what our meetings look like.
5: Mariam Wangadia, the chairperson of Uganda Human Rights Commission. The village women's council elections are being held across 71,214 villages in Uganda. Now, in Soroti City East, voting is taking place in only 3 of the ward's 8 cells. The remaining 5 cells do not hold polls after all National Resistance Movement candidates were declared elected and opposed. Voting is being conducted using the lining up method provided for under the Local Governments Act, where voters stand behind the candidate or candidate's representative of their choice. The Electoral Commission says only women whose names appear on the village women's register are eligible to vote. 6 people, including a 24-year-old woman, Monica Atieno, have been charged before the City Hall Court with the unlawful death of Sydney Gongodio, a national rugby team player. Gongodio was subjected to mob justice at Bukoto, Kampala suburb, on allegations that he had snatched a woman's handbag. Today, 6 accused persons have appeared before Senior Grade 1 Magistrate Edgar Karakire, who has informed them that more people are still being arrested and added on this case, and that they have a right to apply for bail, but in the High Court, which has jurisdiction to try their case, which is capital in nature. The first 4 include Obed Mugwisa, a bodaboda rider, Eli Mundoni, a delivery agent with medicinal pharmacy, Joseph Owinyi, Wada Owino, a private security guard, and Henry Kabuge, bodaboda rider, all residents of Nakar Division in Kampala. It is alleged that the 6 and others still at large on the 5th of June at Upper Naguru East Road in Kampala District with malice aforethought unlawfully caused the death of Gongodio Sydney. And as a South Korean court has acquitted a woman previously convicted of murdering a baby she delivered in hospital. The latest twist in a case that has gripped the country and fueled debate about its murky abortion laws. The woman had wanted to terminate her pregnancy at 36 weeks, but prosecutors said the baby was born alive and later killed. The woman, identified only by her surname Kwon, was convicted of murder alongside 2 doctors in March. She was given a 3-year suspended jail sentence while the doctors' murder convictions were upheld. The appeals court reduced their jail sentences. The surgeon who operated on Kwon had his sentence reduced from 4 years to 2.5 years. The hospital's director initially sentenced to 6 years in prison, had his jail reduced to 4. The afternoon delight continues.
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1: Yo, what up? This is Y-Clef with Mary J. The girls with my acoustic guitars, you know what I'm saying? Yo, fellas having problems with the chicks. I want you right now to turn the lights down low.

Great songs, great memories on Radio 1 FM 90 at 13 after 2 o'clock. Wyclef Jean and Mary J. Blige, 911. That song played for you, Henry, in Nansana. Did he hit it? All who are listening in aged 35 and above. The great songs, great memories, as you're requesting on our Facebook page, Radio 1 FM 90. WhatsApp number 0703-090-090. Just making sure song title, artist name, and your name are in the message that you send me. One other thing, you only get one request per day. You don't send me a message asking for 30 songs. What about your friends? Everybody gets a chance to get one song of their choice played. So Debbie Dohu, here is your song, Blue 3 and Navio, Burn. Woo!

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0: 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The great songs, great memories before that came from Karen White and the song Hunger. That one I played for Eunice, and you asked to dedicate that song to Angie Newman, Lillian Katamba, Bella, Sophie Datemwa, and all the crazy Marcos chicks with blessings. As we get into that.
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0: Now, in our entertainment news today, Oasis's second album, What's the Story, Morning Glory, has officially overtaken the biggest selling album by their heroes, the Beatles, in the list of the UK's most popular albums of all time. And that album, What's the Story, Morning Glory, contains hits like Wonderwall and Don't Look Back in Anger. It's the third on the all-time bestsellers list that has been published by the official charts company. Mm. This all-time list was released yesterday to mark the 70th anniversary of the weekly UK album chart. In total, What's the Story, Morning Glory has racked up 6.2 million UK chart units at streams and sales combined. Last year saw renewed interest in Oasis's music due to their much publicized worldwide reunion tour, and their set list lent heavily on tracks from that album. So that explains, I guess, why this record is now happening. Congratulations, and especially to the fans that have made this happen. Wow, wow, wow.
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Kinanga, and that song is off of their all-time bestseller album. Yeah, that song in particular comes in third place. That 1995 album of theirs, What's the Story, Morning Glory, the one that has officially overtaken the biggest selling album by the Beatles, who happen to be Oasis's heroes, and that's on the list of UK's most popular albums of all time. Playing on the Lunch Beat with Bella here on Radio 1 FM 90. We heard from Pebbles before that the song Always Yes, still about your Lunch Beat requests that I play 1 to 3 o'clock Monday through Friday. Your messages come my way on our Facebook page, Radio 1 FM 90, and our WhatsApp number 0703090090. I believe this one I played from our WhatsApp number, the song by Pebbles, and now Emilia with Big Big World for Charles O'Connor.

On Radio 1 FM 90, Elaine and some favorite boy brings us to 5 minutes to 3 o'clock. We're wrapping up our lunch request for today with one more day on work before the BBC News comes on at 3. I say a little prayer is a song, and the afternoon delight continues until 4 with my playlist in the next hour. Try tomorrow if your song wasn't played today. The lunch read returns tomorrow, the 2 hours of you deciding our playlist.

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3: BBC News with Moira Alderson. Oil and gas prices have increased sharply after the Iranian-backed Houthi movement in Yemen attacked shipping in the Red Sea. The official Saudi news agency has confirmed that one tanker was hit, resulting in a fire on board. On Monday, the Houthis said they would target Saudi interests in retaliation for a strike on Sana'a Airport. Yolande Nell has more details.
4: We've been really looking to see what the effects have been on shipping, and it was clear already that several commercial vessels had done U-turns going away from the Bab al-Mandab, which is another maritime choke point in the Middle East, between the Red Sea and the Gulf of Aden. So those vessels instead looking like they were heading out towards the Suez Canal. And, you know, the real fears are that this could have another impact, of course, on global energy markets.
3: Meanwhile, the US Secretary of State promised that President Trump would seek a head for an eye as Washington pursued its air campaign against Iran for a 12th consecutive night. Marco Rubio said Iran would pay a price for its refusal to allow free transit of the Strait of Hormuz. Reports in US media suggest heavy bombers have targeted Iran. Jeremy Bowen has this analysis.
5: I think what we're seeing is the fact that Donald Trump has no good options. The option of trying to get a negotiating process going again via intermediaries, which would require him to accept concessions he's not prepared to accept, essentially, to the Iranian side. That leaves him, in his own mind, I think, with this feeling that somehow, by bombing the Iranian regime, they will crumble, and there is no evidence that they will do that. So this is a dangerous process because it escalates.
3: The Indian government says it's ready for talks with the leaders of an unprecedented youth protest in the capital. The movement is demanding the resignation of the education minister over leaked exam papers. Earlier, the Prime Minister Narendra Modi offered fast-track courts with swift and stringent punishment for those responsible for exam paper leaks. Arunade Mukherjee reports from Delhi.
6: His comments meant little for the protesters still gathering in large numbers in central Delhi as the pressure builds against him. Mr. Modi said nothing was more important than the welfare of India's youth. The student protest that's gained momentum in the last few days is fast becoming a major political test for India's longest-serving prime minister. But missing from his first response on social media was any comment on the future of his education minister. His resignation is the key demand of the demonstrators.
3: The Philippines has accused the Chinese Coast Guard of firing water cannon and using dangerous manoeuvres to block vessels bringing aid to Filipino fishermen near a disputed South China Sea reef. It's the second incident between the nations in 4 days and comes as China attends a regional summit in Manila. World News from the BBC. The European Union has fined the US tech titan Google $1 billion for flouting antitrust regulations. The European Commission said Google had illegally favoured its own services and prevented customers from being steered to cheaper offers outside of its app store. Two Ghanaian nationals have petitioned the International Criminal Court to open a preliminary investigation into attacks against foreigners in South Africa. A South African government spokesperson called the move opportunistic, claiming it failed to meet the requirements for the ICC to take action. Myeni Jones reports from Johannesburg.
7: The petition was filed by Palgrave Boake Dankwa, a former Ghanaian government spokesperson on governance and security, and Emmanuel Cotton, a counter-terrorism and security analyst. The petition, which has been seen by the Reuters news agency and was submitted to the ICC on the 15th of July, alleges a, quote, pattern of widespread and systematic attacks against migrants in South Africa. It also accuses President Cyril Ramaphosa's government of failing to prevent and punish those crimes.
3: The Israeli far-right National Security Minister Itamar Ben-Gvir has again led hundreds of worshippers into Jerusalem's Al-Aqsa Mosque as he marked a Jewish day of mourning. The visit has breached the agreed rules on the religious compound, which is Islam's third holiest site and the location of two ancient Jewish temples. Under the rules, Muslims can pray at the compound while Jews are allowed to visit but not pray there. Reports say Mr. Ben-Gvir was seen with a prayer book and worshipped openly. Albanian police have used tear gas and water cannon against protesters outside parliament in their latest confrontation over a tourism project linked to President Trump's family. Scientists and activists say the project to build a luxury hotel has already caused irreparable damage to a once pristine coast, with recent satellite images showing areas with cleared roads and deforested zones. BBC News.
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0: Kasav on Radio 1 FM 90 bring us to 20 after 3 o'clock. This is the Afternoon Delight with Bella. Here we are in the third hour of the show. This band from Guadalupe got together as far back as 1979 with their musical style rooted in the country's guoka rhythm. And there you enjoy some Afro-Caribbean jams. Am I too early for Sunday? My name is Bella. We're together until 4 in this hour. There's going to be some more great songs, great memories. I can give you a sneak peek for sure. MC Light, Aaliyah. In this hour, we'll listen to some jazz. So you better make sure your loved ones are on board for the entire ride. Wherever they are around the world, we are there. 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We are on Afro Mobile, Radio Garden, and Simple Radio. 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

Kampala at the moment is partly sunny. Temperatures at 29 degrees. Highest temperatures expected to go up to 30 in Mukono. It's sunny for the most part. 29 degrees. Highs similar to Kampala. Expected to reach 30 degrees in Entebbe. It's mostly sunny. Temperatures right now are 27 degrees. And highs for you expected to go up to 28 degrees. For Kampala tonight, we'll have mostly clear skies and lowest temperatures dropping to 17 degrees. Mukono, lows tonight for you at 16 degrees. You'll also have mostly clear skies in Entebbe. Your lowest temperatures tonight expected to be 22 degrees, and you'll have mostly clear skies. And then we look at Friday's weather. Here in Kampala, it's expected to be mostly sunny with our highest temperatures at 29 degrees. Over in Mukono, Friday for you looks like you'll have highs similar to Kampala at 29 degrees with mostly sunny conditions. Entebbe, Friday is expected to be mostly sunny.

0: For you too. Highest temperatures at 27 degrees, at least for the next 2 hours across the areas of Kampala, Mukono, and Entebbe. I'm not seeing any signs of rain. 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

0: 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It is about 26 minutes to 4 o'clock. The Afternoon Delight with Bella Tretch and Aaliyah, A Girl Like You. We went all the way back to 1996 on that one. But you know, just be you. Don't look for somebody like this or try to be somebody like that. Although it's not a bad thing to look up to or to desire certain qualities, the good ones that people have. But let me tell you about this person in Japan. You see, Monday was a sea day, sea day, a public holiday for people to escape the summer heat and go swimming, surfing, lounging at the beach. See, yeah, you get. But their prime minister, Senator Kaichi, decided to spend the holiday weekend rereading policy documents, dealing with a backlog of thousands of emails, and that's according to her own social media post. And she talked about how for the first time she was able to get 5 hours of sleep, better than the 0 to 3 hours that she usually gets. And, you know, there were lots of opinions about that, seemingly trying to portray herself as a down-to-earth leader who doesn't stop working on behalf of Japan's citizens. But this post, first of all, has been viewed more than 31 million times, and it's sparked national debate about the work-life balance and, of course, the hazards of sleep deprivation. An opposition lawmaker in Japan called Toru Kunishige warned that prolonged lack of sleep actually impairs judgment. It has been shown to bring about a state similar to intoxication, and that it could pose a risk to national crisis management. So working too hard and bragging about it is not actually what you might have thought it is. Another critic of the prime minister, called Hiroyuki Konishi, called for Ms. Takaichi's resignation. Can you believe that? Yes, Ms. Takaichi is the prime minister. Called for her resignation, saying, please, the prime minister's actual job is just to set policy directions and issue instructions, not to go over every last detail of documents. What do you think? Isn't resting just as much of a job as being hardworking, or you think otherwise?
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0: That's D.S. Wilson jazzing up this hour on the Afternoon Delight with Gates of Eden. And D.S. Wilson is a jazz musician. He features primarily the saxophone in his sound, and he's just known for blurring the lines with his melodies between jazz, funk, rock, pop, and blues smoothly and memorably. You can hear influences of the likes of Dave Koz, David Sanborn, and others. Now, if you love your jazz, look out for the 4 and 6 o'clock hours on Drive Time with Elvis.
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Nancy Bella just coming back to say, hey, it's been such a pleasure having your company since 1 o'clock when I got on from everywhere around the country and the world that you've been listening. Thank you for allowing me to be part of your afternoon or morning or evening, wherever it is you are. Opera David in Katakui, with your regards going out to Wasso Solomon and all former S6B3 students of Olan class of 2025. I see you and more of you than I can mention, but how about we do this again tomorrow, same time, 1 to 4 o'clock, right? I'll see you then. We're going to have the news in English at 4 and then Elvis on Drive Time. Dihamba Now by Mafiki Zolo is how I am saying my goodbyes. Dihamba Now means I'm going with you.

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4: The news on Radio 1. I am Keno Lillian. Parliament's Committee on Physical Infrastructure has directed the Managing Director of Uganda Railways Corporation, Benon Kajuna, to record a statement with the Criminal Investigations Directorate at Parliament over disappearance of 394 railway wagons cited in the Auditor General's report. The wagons reportedly went missing in Kenya with allegations that some may have been resold to Uganda while others remain unaccounted for. During a committee meeting today, members of Parliament criticized Uganda Railways management for giving inconsistent explanations, including admitting that the corporation has no tracking system to monitor the wagons. We captured part of the committee proceedings.
5: Because it's now no longer traceable, and the only persons we can hold responsible are those who are held responsible for taking stock of those wagons. Thank you.
6: The assumption is they are all in Kenya somewhere. But what if some were even sold here? Because they have not located them. But for them, they assume they are all in Kenya. This is where the issue is.
5: Exactly, Chair. Because if now they cannot be traced, they're not in Kenya. We don't know whether some have been converted into other items, some scrap. You know, so either we give them a final chance to tell us where they are.
7: And according to the Auditor General's report, only 0.3% of the URS total asset base is secure. So can the Managing Director tell this committee what is it doing in order to correct these anomalies? Thank you.
4: Committee Chairperson Mwini Mpaka directed Kajuna to file a statement with Parliament's Criminal Investigations Directorate and submit a comprehensive report on the missing wagons within 1 week.
8: And they claim the wagons are somewhere in Kenya and got lost in Kenya. We have asked them for correspondences to show they are actually looking for these wagons. They have showed us correspondences looking for them, but they have not yet discovered where the wagons are. We have opened a case at the CID Parliament. The accounting officer, who is the ED, has been taken to record a statement, and he has been given 1 week to report back and tell us exactly where the wagons are.
4: The government has declared every last Saturday of the month as the National Cleaning Day, with the government saying all citizens will be involved in cleaning the environment for 3 hours. Prime Minister Robin Anabanja says the efforts will be spearheaded by village health councils to reduce non-communicable diseases driven by poor sanitation and other related challenges. Anabanja says the exercise shall be mandatory, this during a media briefing in Kampala.
9: Unnecessary movements of persons and vehicles is strictly prohibited during the 3 hours of cleaning activities. Exemptions will only be made for genuine emergencies and essential vehicles. I urge all motorists, businesses, and members of the general public to plan accordingly. For 3 hours, let Uganda stop and clean. I repeat, for 3 hours, let Uganda stop and clean. During this time, all businesses shall remain closed. I call upon leaders at all levels to lead by example and actively mobilize the population to participate.
4: The chairperson, Uganda Human Rights Commission, Mariam Wangadia, accuses a section of commissioners of engaging in what she calls a systematic campaign to fight her. Wangadia tells the Legal and Parliamentary Affairs Committee that ever since she assumed office, she has been threatened and heckled, even during meetings. She says because of the poor working environment, she tendered in her resignation to the president.
10: The work of at least 3 members of the commission is to conspire against the chairperson and one of their colleagues to orchestrate a smear campaign against her, to place defamatory staff in the media, to lodge baseless complaints against her at every investigative agency, to report her to the president, to the Ministry of Justice and Constitutional Affairs, to the Attorney General, to Parliament, and do anything and everything to destroy her. Yesterday, you hosted here members of the commission. You listened to each one of them. You heard and witnessed the disrespect, contempt, hatred, and vitriol they harbor for me. You saw their demeanor. You heard their pettiness. I invite you just for a second to try to imagine what our meetings look like.
4: And the Village Women's Council elections are being held across 71,214 villages in Uganda. In Soroti City East, voting is taking place in only 3 of the wards. 8 cells. The remaining 5 cells do not hold polls after all the National Resistance Movement candidates were declared elected unopposed. Voting is being conducted using the lining up method provided for under the Local Governments Act, where voters stand behind the candidate or the candidate's representative of their choice. The Electoral Commission says only women whose names appear on the Village Women's Register are eligible to vote. And 6 people, including a 24-year-old woman, Monica Thieno, have been charged before the City Hall Court with unlawful death of Sydney Gongodio, a national rugby team player. Gongodio was subjected to mob justice at Bokoto Kampala suburb on allegations that he had snatched a woman's handbag. Today, the 6 accused persons appeared before Senior Grade 1 Magistrate Edgar Karachire, who informed them that more people are still being arrested and added on the case, and that they have a right to apply for bail. But in the High Court, which has jurisdiction to try their case, which is capital in nature. The first 4 include Mugwisa Obed, a border border rider, Mondoni Eli, a delivery agent with medicine or pharmacy, Owino Joseph, a private security guard, and Kabugo Henry, a border border rider, all residents of Nakawa Division in Kampala District. It's alleged that the 6 and others still at large on the 5th of June 2026 at Upper Naguru East Road in Kampala with malice aforethought, they unlawfully caused the death of Gongodio Sydney. And elsewhere, about 12,000 people have been evacuated from the southwest of France, and the authorities are moving 8,800 others as wildfires spread in the Gironde region. Reports say 2,400 hectares of land have already been destroyed around one of the areas. Many of those who had to leave the area overnight were reportedly tourists. Up next is Drive Time with RS Elvis.
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2: Grab a rope boom. 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What you see is what you win. Rope boom. 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

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It's 13 minutes past 4 o'clock. Elvis until 7. Great songs, great memories for this 23rd day of July 2026. How are you? What are your plans for Saturday morning? Banish them. Because every last Saturday of the month does not exist anymore. It's government day to go and do cleaning. If only they had given us some notice. I saw that letter, that document, and it was signed on the 1st of July. So you waited 23 days to tell us. So the plans we'd made for Saturday? Anyways, we'll see. Tony Katerega requesting for a song, but don't know the title, but it's a Soca Calypso song, which starts like One Night. But the chorus goes like, oh, this is sweet, and sing to the reggae music. That's what I can remember. Tony, we always say, please don't send audios to this WhatsApp line. But I'm saying, please send an audio because what you've written here, not helpful at all. Please send an audio. I know sometimes the singing is crazy, but please send an audio because you've not communicated. Muka Dennis, how are you? Thank you for listening. Divine Emotions by Narada Michael Walden is what you wanted to listen to. I hope you've loved it. Tanto Metro means many meters. Why you decide to name yourself Tanto Metro? Because I'm definite your parents don't name you Tanto Metro. Why you'd call yourself Tanto Metro? I have no idea, but there's a Jamaican artist by that name. Did a song with Devonte called Give It To Her, Please. And I'm playing that for you in a little bit for Paul. Oh, you say it's going out to Maureen Okunga. It's been a while, Maureen. How are you? Nsodli King, Ebiachu Tom, and other listeners of Radio 1 FM 90. From you, Paul, by Karanabio. Your name is a tongue twister, you know. Requests on Drive on Radio 1 FM 90, brought to you by Skyview. We're counting down the days. Billy, you're in my mind. Billy says, if the audio is sent, please play it on radio. I'm sure it will be as funny as what has been sent. You know. Okay, maybe we should have told him before he sends it. But please send the audio. Billy and I would like to know what song that is. Maybe he can even help me figure it out. Uganda's biggest concert of the year just got some more flavor. Skyview and Swans Avenue bring you Vinca Live and Loud. 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That's in a little under a month at Lugo Cricket Oval. 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

0: 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There's more requests at 6 o'clock. 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I'm not the only one who is anxious to hear it. 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

0: Joseph Sachs and Michael Owuma with that B2C Rema song, Good to Ja. 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
1: Jean Thomas Kasakasae, eh, agence courage. Na kati musique ya Gubo, Eko Bandeko, Jean Kalonda, eh, Roger Kingani, Pierre Chamba, Transcofret.

0: Pepe Calais and Rumba bringing us to 5 minutes to 5 o'clock. You're on Drive On Radio FM 90. 5 o'clock, the news in English, and the next hour has got more great songs, more great memories, a look at the city traffic 20 past and 22, halftime sports at 5:30. And just to remind you, get some time and take your car for a free 20-point check at a City Oil or City Tires outlet near you. When's the last time you opened your radiator cup? Do you know if you've got coolant in there? Do you know if the cup is tight and is not leaking? How about your oil service? What's your oil condition? Is your oil service due? Have you ever looked under your vehicle? Do you know if it's leaking oil or other fluids? Take, for instance, transmission fluids. What are your brakes like? Are they due for replacement? Do the brakes even work? Well, that one you would know. But are they about to break? That you would not know. This is just some of the things that they will look at when you take your car for a free 20-point check. Things that might seem like tiny small things. But tiny small things that might be the difference between life and death. You want your brakes breaking? B-R-E-A-K, that kind of breaking. You want your brakes breaking at the worst moment as going down a hill and there's an oncoming truck? You don't want your car's steering failing when you need to steer out of danger. But also, you don't want your car just breaking down in the middle of nowhere, in the middle of the night. So take your car for a free 20-point check, and those 20 minutes of your life could save you a lot of time, could save you a lot of money, could even save you your life or other people's lives. City Tires, keeping you safe on the road.
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I'm Maura Fogarty with your partner update. Oil prices have risen after the Iranian-backed Houthi movement in Yemen said it had attacked two Saudi Arabian oil tankers in the Red Sea. It comes after Monday's announcement by the Houthis of an embargo against Saudi oil. Since the beginning of the current Middle East conflict, Riyadh has increased its oil exports via the Red Sea by more than five times. The Brazilian government has announced nearly $4 billion in relief for companies hit by new U.S. tariffs. The financing will provide subsidized credit and insurance to affected industries, including steel, aluminum, and footwear. The new U.S. tariffs of 25% came into effect on Wednesday after Washington accused Brazil of unfair trade practices. Alphabet, the owner of Google and YouTube and the Gemini AI model, has reported a surge in revenues as well as earnings at its data center business, almost doubling in the 3 months to June. Alphabet now says it will spend up to $205 billion to build and upgrade infrastructure for artificial intelligence, such as building data centers and computing hardware to train and run its AI models. And consumers in Japan have given a positive reaction to a new range of instant noodles that are prepared without boiling water. Nissin Foods, which first developed cup noodles in the 1970s, launched the cold rehydration range after 5 years of secret development. It said the move was in response to increasingly hot summers when Japanese consumers tend to avoid steaming hot food. The cold pot noodles are a little more expensive and take a few more minutes to rehydrate. And that's your partner update.

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4: The news on Radio 1. I am Keno Lillian. Parliament's Committee on Physical Infrastructure has directed the Managing Director of Uganda Railways Corporation, Benon Kajoni, to record a statement with the Criminal Investigations Directorate over the disappearance of 394 railway wagons cited in the Auditor General's report of 2024-2025. The wagons reportedly went missing in Kenya, with allegations that some may have been resold to Uganda, while others remain unaccounted for. During a committee meeting today, members of Parliament criticized the Uganda Railways management for giving inconsistent explanations, including admitting that the corporation has no tracking system to monitor the wagons. We captured part of the committee proceedings.
5: Because it's now no longer traceable, and the only persons we can hold responsible are those who are held responsible for taking stock of those wagons. Thank you.
6: The assumption is they are all in Kenya somewhere. But what if some were even sold here? Because they have not located them. But for them, they assume they are all in Kenya. This is where the issue is.
5: Exactly, Chair. Because if now they cannot be traced, they're not in Kenya. We don't know whether some have been converted into other items, some scrap. You know, so either we give them a final chance to tell us where they are.
7: And according to the Auditor General's report, only 0.3% of the URS total asset base is secure. So can the managing director tell this committee what is it doing in order to correct these anomalies? Thank you.
4: The committee chairperson, Mwine Mpaka, directed Kajuna to file a statement with Parliament's Criminal Investigations Directorate and then submit a comprehensive report on the missing wagons within 1 week.
8: And they claim the wagons are somewhere in Kenya and got lost in Kenya. We have asked them for correspondences to show they're actually looking for these wagons. They have showed us correspondences looking for them, but they have not yet discovered where the wagons are. We have opened a case at the CID Parliament. The accounting officer, who is the ED, has been taken to record a statement, and he has been given 1 week to report back and tell us exactly where the wagons are.
4: The government has declared every last Saturday of the month as the National Cleaning Day, with government saying all citizens will be involved in cleaning the environment for 3 hours. Prime Minister Robin Anabanja says the efforts will be spearheaded by village health councils to reduce non-communicable diseases driven by poor sanitation and other related challenges. Anabanja says the exercise shall be mandatory. This during a media briefing in Kampala.
9: Unnecessary movements of persons and vehicles is strictly prohibited during the 3 hours of cleaning activities. Exemptions will only be made for genuine emergencies and essential vehicles vehicles, I urge all motorists, businesses, and members of the general public to plan accordingly. For 3 hours, let Uganda stop and clean. I repeat, for 3 hours, let Uganda stop and clean. During this time, all businesses shall remain closed. I call upon leaders at all levels to lead by example and actively mobilize the population to participate.
4: The Uganda Human Rights Commission Chairperson Mariam Wangadia has accused a section of commissioners of engaging in what she calls a systematic campaign to fight her. Wangadia tells the Legal and Parliamentary Affairs Committee today that ever since she assumed office, she has been threatened and heckled, even during meetings. She says because of the poor working environment, she tendered in her resignation to the president.
10: The work of at least 3 members of the commission is to conspire against the chairperson and one of their colleagues, to orchestrate a smear campaign against her, to place defamatory stuff in the media, to lodge baseless complaints against her at every investigative agency, to report her to the president, to the Ministry of Justice and Constitutional Affairs, to the Attorney General, to Parliament, and do anything and everything to destroy her. Yesterday, you hosted here members of the commission. You listened to each one of them. You heard and witnessed the disrespect, contempt, hatred, and vitriol they harbor for me. You saw their demeanor. You heard their pettiness. I invite you just for a second to try to imagine what our meetings look like.
4: The government is urging farmers in Luwero district to increase pineapple production to ensure a steady supply for pineapple value addition plant at the China Uganda Agriculture Industrial Park. The appeal follows a report that the park's pineapple processing plant is operating below capacity due to an inadequate supply of pineapples. While inspecting the industrial park today, the Vice President, Jessica Lupo, said the government remains committed to promoting targeted industrialization, noting that increasing agricultural production is essential to sustain investments in agro-processing.
11: These issues range from utility connections, policy matters, to tax incentives, which require concrete responses and actionable timelines. We have seen, we have heard, we pledge to do our best to meet your expectations in terms of implementation of the required and highlighted issues as a matter of urgency.
4: The Food and Agriculture Organization country representative, Ezana Kasa, described the industrial park as a model of successful partnership that will facilitate technology transfer, skills development, and increased investment in Uganda's agro-industrialization sector. Elsewhere, South Africa has dismissed as opportunistic a petition filed by the International Criminal Court, ICC, filed at the ICC by 2 Ghanaians seeking an investigation into attacks on foreigners amid a rise in protests about the country's undocumented migrants. The petition submitted to the Hague-based court last week argues that the violence could amount to crimes against humanity and accuses South African government of failing to prevent and punish those responsible. But South Africa's foreign ministry says the petition falls short of the ICC's legal threshold and insists its own legal system can handle such matters. Drive Time continues.
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0: 5:21, drive time is on Radio on FM 90, 23rd of July 2026. Elvis until 7, how are you doing? I know we head out of the city, right? So a look at the traffic is coming up in a bit with my guys Alan and Augustus. But first, what's the weather like?
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0: The hot sunny days continue. Today, 27 degrees. Not the 29 degrees we'd forecast. But right now it feels like 30 degrees. To drop to 17 degrees tomorrow morning at 6, staying mostly that way till about 8 o'clock. And tomorrow's high is at 29 degrees. 29 Saturday, Sunday is 28, and mostly hot sunny days. Another look at the weather should be an hour. Let's see if anything changes.
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0: I've got Alan out on the streets.
3: Bumper to bumper from Nigana Masters Church of Sega, switching the Sega roundabout, moving from Nathe to Sega, and then the section Sega roundabout at the Nakauka Junction, especially the Chingira bound, it's more than a quarter an hour. Main operating center at Laser Brief and the Main Hospital at Kanama Chivevalaya, and it's more road junction. Traffic at now Clavier is moderate, same at Pokesa and Kasubi, which is clear. Why is under 10 minutes leaving the city toward Kobi from Lagodbina Isa Road under 8 minutes. Reaching the Magot traffic is from Kamwocha 5 to 7 along the Ministry of Health, about 10 to 12. Coming in on the Hajin Saka Sule Road, more than 10 minutes and leaving the Sibombo Road for 1 to get traffic rates. Busy from the Novik Hospital. Mawanda Road, the busy part is from the Sime Street coming from Kamwocha. Bukoto lays a brief around the Kabira Country Club and the Vira Uganda heading out of the city. And Tinder traffic, the street traffic source, where you get it, appears less than a quarter an hour. And it's between the of limited at the number of junction if you're inbound out of the city. So these are the turn that is very good up to this planning supermarket. But then Chigunga to Seta coming in is about 10 to 20 minutes. Then Chiwanga to Seta movement out more than a quarter an hour. 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
0: Yes, Augustus.
4: It's already slow along Ginger Road, which got turned off about 10 for 20 minutes from either way. But the Bandar taxi stage traffic slow, but I'm going fine. About 16 minutes from Katarima Road to the Newport Ridge Junction. And I drove either way past the Wogu Bypass traffic about 18 to the daytime as it's moving into the city toward the Kimaji from the Archer Road Junction. Headed out of town along Ginger Road's building up toward the Kimaji Junction. Just a craft moving along Access Road and it's free toward the same Kimaji Junction. Wapen both with foot frames, the distance between Ginger Road and the lower Crotters Road Junction. Narrowing out of town toward the gardens from about 4 times the delay time. It's building up out of Talumkwan Road of about 7 minutes towards Mkwan Road, but in bands, this button on.

0: fine. 6 feet of the building up both ways. And this is mainly brought about by the closure of 7th Street because of the roadworks. You cannot go through from either sides. And apart from the daytime has drove in and out of town along 8th Street from Bogoro Junction towards Mkwan Road. Along Sambia Road, Jason Mike Road, there is a movement of traffic towards Clock Tower and the roads building up at Road Town towards Shoprat. Bench Rock about 18th, the delay time from Shoprat towards the Mini Price Junction. Namibia Road inbound, about 5 minutes, the delay time towards the Network Arts Park. The delay time you could have 5 minutes as drive either way past the past Mukwan Mall in Abugabo Road Junction. Headed out of town along and along Queens towards the Chonda Bow traffic slow in the past 5 minutes, the delay time. A busy foot traffic past Nedeva Town at Dorega Kanila Road Junction, as is primarily a double past Nalgon Taf Glats. Traffic slow along the road past Tana towards Rubawa, and its building up from Kajas towards Tende. Reporting Freddy One, Augustus Kwanda with a traffic update on FM 90 right in your car.
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2: 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There is quite a lot of soccer and transfer news. But let's start with the Miami Heat in NBA. Mistakenly posting a link on YouTube to LeBron James's introductory press conference, despite the NBA great not yet deciding where he'll play next season. The link to the live stream, scheduled for the 27th of July, was uploaded to the Heat's channel on Tuesday before being deleted. A Heat spokesperson told Reuters the video was posted in error by staff who were preparing for the possibility of James's joining the side. The 41-year-old LeBron announced he was leaving Los Angeles Lakers in June after 8 years in which he led them to the 2020 NBA title, his fourth overall. He previously played for Miami between 2010 and 2014. The 22-time All-Star is the NBA's all-time leader in games and points. And a return to Florida for James would form a formidable starting five for the Heat, alongside fellow new signing and two-time MVP Giannis Antetokounmpo and center Bam Adebayo. Given the Heat traded key members of their squad away to land Antetokounmpo from the Milwaukee Bucks, a player of James's caliber would add further scoring power and experience, with the Miami team focused on a quick rebuild towards the title push. Let's say in Miami, as we go to soccer, Major League Soccer says it is investigating allegations of tampering by Inter Miami after the club signed Brazil midfielder Casemiro. Yesterday, Miami announced they had signed the 34-year-old who left Manchester United at the end of last season on a deal that runs to the end of the 2027 MLS campaign, with an option to extend until June 2029. But moments later, the MLS released a statement saying it was reviewing a tampering allegation against the club. The league is gathering all relevant information and will refrain from further comment until the review is complete. The investigation concerns Casemiro's discovery rights, an MLS regulation that gives a specific club first refusal over a player should they want to join. A club may have up to 5 players on their discovery list at any time and can add or remove players. Now, LA Galaxy held the discovery rights for Casemiro, but in announcing the player signing, Inter Miami say they had acquired the rights from the Galaxy. LA Galaxy said in a statement that they and Inter Miami have reached a settlement for the discovery priority to sign Casemiro, and the teams will be released and the terms will be released upon conclusion of the tampering investigation currently open with Major League Soccer. Away from that, Wolves striker Tolu Arukudare forced the cancellation of a training session after he refused to leave the pitch. BBC Sport has been told the 25-year-old Nigerian international sat down and demanded the club let him move to Fiorentina. Wolves have rejected a bid from the Serie A side, having accepted an offer from Turkish club Trabzonspor. Arukudare's actions led to the new boss terminating the session on Monday. The striker was not involved in yesterday's friendly as Wolves continued their pre-season plans. And on social media last night, the player wrote, "Throughout my career, I've always taken great pride in conducting myself professionally and maintaining the highest training standards. My commitment has always been to prepare myself as well as possible so that I can contribute to my teammates and the club whenever I'm called upon." The latest incident is another flashpoint in the forward's career at Molineux after he was disciplined in April following a confrontation with a young forward. The player signed for £24 million from Genk last summer but scored just 3 league goals as Wolves finished bottom of the Premier League and were relegated. And the incident presents an early challenge for the new manager just weeks into his reign after he placed Rob Edwards in a surprise move last month. Newcastle United have agreed a deal worth up to £34 million for Monaco midfielder Alhaji Bamba. The 20-year-old Frenchman, who played his first senior game in August 2025, is due on Tyneside today to have a medical and sign a long-term contract. Newcastle sold Sandro Tonali to Tottenham last month and have been in the market for a second young midfielder after signing 18-year-old Sean Stewart from Ajax. The Norwegian Football Federation is considering filing a formal complaint to FIFA's Ethics Committee about the decision to suspend Ferrarin Bologna's automatic one-match ban during the World Cup. U.S. forward Balogun was expected to miss his side's last 16 tie against Belgium after being shown a red card during their 2-0 win over Bosnia-Herzegovina, as you might know. But after an intervention from the U.S. president, the one-match ban was suspended for 12 months. No reason was given beyond citing a rule that allows punishments to be suspended. Balogun started the match, which Belgium went to win 4-1. Now, in a statement provided, the Norwegian Football Federation president said the federation had reacted with strong concern and a decision on whether or not to make a complaint would be made at its next board meeting. The federation has already filed a complaint about FIFA's first peace prize being awarded to President Trump. Now, there's a country that is going to be out of his good terms. Leeds are in talks to sign Manchester City goalkeeper James Trafford. The England international could leave the Etihad this summer, just a year after returning. Newcastle and Aston Villa both held an interest in him this summer, although Villa now expects Emilio Martinez to stay at the club. Leeds are looking for a new goalkeeper after Carl Darlow and Ilan Meslier left Elland Road this summer. Goalkeepers Lucas Perry and Alex Keynes remain on the books, but Perry lost his place to Darlow in the second half of last season and did not play in the Premier League after a 4-3 defeat to Newcastle on the 7th of January. Aston Villa have announced the loan signing of Chelsea winger Alejandro Garnacho until the end of the 2026-2027 season. The 22-year-old transfer will become permanent next summer should certain criteria be met with the Blues, but the Argentine already agreeing a 4-year contract at Villa Park. The terms of the obligation to buy clause have not been disclosed by either club, but it is expected to be triggered if conditions such as the number of appearances Garnacho makes next season are met. Chelsea believe the terms are easily reachable and they'll achieve their original £43 million valuation. Arsenal have signed extremely versatile attacking player Christos Zolis from Club Brugge for £34 million. The 24-year-old Greece international has joined the Premier League champions on what they described as a long-term contract. Solis scored 43 goals and provided 45 assists in 108 appearances for Club Brugge. He joins Arsenal after the departure of Belgium forward Leandro Trossard to Besiktas earlier this month. Now, winning the World Cup brings many rewards for players, but receiving your own body weight in tomatoes is surely one of the more unusual. Well, that is what Spain midfielders Fabian Ruiz and Gavi were presented with when they returned to their hometown after being part of the Spain squad that triumphed in North America. The pair come from Los Palacios y Villafranca, a town to the south of Sevilla that has a population lower than 40,000, and returned there on Wednesday for an official reception at the town hall. Paris Saint-Germain's Luis, who started the final against Argentina, and Barcelona's Gavi wore their gold medals as well, greeted by officials and the large crowd. As part of the occasion to honor the achievement, they both stepped onto weighing scales to establish the quantity of tomatoes that they would each be given. Luis is to receive 85 kilos and Gavi will get 68.5 kilos of tomatoes in a tradition that local officials say has become a hallmark of the municipality for honoring its great athletes. We should start giving people matoke. Okay, what do you think? A quick gossip before we bring this to a close. Liverpool are confident they can beat Arsenal and Bayern Munich to the signature of Paris Saint-Germain forward Bradley Barcola. After the 23-year-old impressed with 4-goal contributions at the World Cup with France this summer, Arsenal are edging the battle with Manchester United for sought-after Bournemouth midfielder Alex Scott. But the England under-21 international has concerns around how much game time he would get at the Emirates. Scott is keen on a move to Chelsea after the Cherries rejected a £64 million bid from the Blues. And Portugal midfielder Bruno Fernandes has decided to commit his future to Manchester United with talks around a new deal ongoing.

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1: 60 minutes to 6 o'clock, you're on Drive On Radio on FM 90. It's the 23rd of July, 2026. And today we're supposed to have the Women's Village Council elections ongoing, or at least happening earlier today. Now, from ChagweTV.com, I first saw this on social media, so I went to see where they got it from. It says, police in Chiwanga Luanda polling station, Goma Division, Kono Municipality, rescued two men today from an angry mob after they allegedly dressed as women and attempted to participate in the Women's Village Council elections. The two suspects, who are linked to a certain party, I won't mention it, were allegedly discovered by voters while trying to take part in the election, which is exclusively reserved for women, and their presence at the polling stations sparked outrage among members of the public. So, you guys, how far will you push rigging elections? To what level? And then also, why? Like, what is at stake for the woman chairperson or the woman LC person that people have to go through this length just to elect someone in there? There's something that people are not telling us in these local council elections. There's something definitely people are not telling us.
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3: Government declares every last Saturday of the month as the National Cleaning Day, with government saying all citizens will be involved in cleaning their environment for 3 hours. The chairperson of Uganda Human Rights Commission, Mariam Mwangadia, accuses a section of commissioners of engaging in what she calls a systematic campaign to fight her, and South Africa has dismissed as optimistic a petition filed at the International Criminal Court by two Ghanaians seeking an investigation into attacks on foreigners amid a rise in protests about the country's undocumented migrants. These and more stories will be coming your way at 6 o'clock in Lugana News.
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1: I've got Alan on the streets. Hello.
4: Haji Musaka Sule Road both ways between the Mlago and Wanigia traffic. This movement is bumper to bumper. The long queues of traffic on Yusuf Rule Road coming towards Mlago are stretching from the Children's Clinic, Lode Road, Wafford 2, along the Ministry of Health heading out of the city. It's busy. Then Bombo Road coming from the city center. The cover is from the William Street up to Wanigia Junction. Another stretch is from around Absa Bank Wanigia, stretching up to almost a share Wanigia. Coming in, the holdup is mainly from Woodo House up to the Novik Hospital. Inbound traffic on Makedle Road is 5 to 7 minutes. Toward Pumbini, Bina Issa Road is slow out of the city, almost 8 to 9 minutes. Kalere Market Gaza Road looks fine still. Why you say? Under 10 minutes movement from the bypass up the traffic. Traffic is leaving the city. And Napulabi, light traffic, same at Kasuri, Wukesa, around Mango Senior School. 3 to 4 minutes, that's the count of the holdup. Mango Trading Center has opened from interruptions at the Kanapa Chivevlaya. But into Maroon Junction and moving on Masaka Road coming from Nate to Msega out of the city. The whole up is from Petra City Msega toward the Msega roundabout, as well the section from the Msega roundabout up to the Nakauka Road Junction here outbound looks about 15 plus in that place. Sablenga Heading Center looks good. Then coming from Mukono toward Seta, long queues of traffic from Hospital and Mukono, that stretch past the Benet Festival, send them to Chigunga, reaching the Seta Junction, could be counting 30 to 40 over 5 minutes in that place. And then out of the city, Chiwanga to Seta, over 20, Boyagiriri looks as well about a half an hour plus. And the long queues of traffic both ways are between the Namafi First Authority and Hotel Mamedito. Nadia outbound traffic is slow moving from Nadia Central Market toward Chiwanga Trading Center. Nigeria side is clear, Chiwanga area okay. Intinda, Kisasi, busy from the Intinda traffic is up to Kisasi. Lower Road leaving the city. And in Bokoto, blaze within 8 minutes around the Kabia Country Club and the Villa Uganda. Kamocha Market, okay, John Babihatu and Kamocha leaving the city. Some moving traffic is from Casablanca Band Restaurant reaching Kamocha. Alan, the traffic in Shovney is in FM 90 Radio 1.
1: And we've got Augustus also out on the streets. Hello. Augustus?

0: Okay, for some reason, can't seem to get through to Augustus. So we wait until the next update and get to hear what's going on from his side of the city. Unfortunately, can't seem to get him through.
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0: 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It's 3 minutes to 6 o'clock. The news in Luganda at 6 o'clock. The next hour opens with your requests. Be a part of that. Drop me a WhatsApp on 0703-090-090 or go to Facebook. There's a request post comment under that and we'll get to look for your song, play it and make your evening. Also, a look at the city traffic, 20 past 10, 22, and what's the word on the street? That should be about 25 minutes to 7 o'clock. But all of that coming after the news in Luganda, which is what's up next.
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0: 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Elvis with you until 7. 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Interesting. When Doves Cry, that's their song by Prince, requested by Simba Stewart. It was either that or Earth, Wind & Fire, Let's Groove. Guys, why do you give me either or? You know, some of the hardest questions to answer were those multiple choice. Like, they give you three answers and they're all right. And now you have to choose the right one. If you don't give me an answer, then maybe I get my mind to think. But if you give me either or, I get confused. But yeah, I hope you like that one. Clean Council is talking about, I asked about this National Cleaning Day. Are you guys ready for it? Mariam Rem says, cleaning Chiamba Fair. I got my brooms ready. Timothy says he's not aware of it. Really? Timothy, where are you living? Anyway, it's been in our news since 4 o'clock, at least when I got on. So now you must know. Abby Quizza is like, cleaning what? Clean Count says it should come with some little cash as an appreciation for our efforts. Dude, it's a neighborhood. It's a whole compulsory element of it that is not sitting well with me. What about people who have things they must do on Saturday or they shouldn't do? There's also that. Anyways, back to the 4 o'clock requests. Billy, how are you? Billy said, if the audio is sent, I should play it on radio. Tony wanted to listen to a song, and we weren't sure what song it was. He says, I don't know the title, but it's a Soca Calypso song, which starts like One Night. Not that you sent an audio, it's making sense. But the chorus goes like, oh, this is sweet, and sing to the reggae music. That's all I can remember. So I scratched and scratched and scratched and couldn't think. So I told him, you know what? Send us an audio. And he did. Will it play?
1: Elvis, it goes like this. All this is sweet and sing to the soca music. All this is sweet and sing to the reggae beat. All this is sweet and sing to the reggae music. All this is sweet and sing to the beat. One night. Na na na na na na na.

0: difference that a voice note makes. The song is called Sweet Dancing. It's by Teddy Davis. So, Tony, next time you want to request for that song, it's Sweet Dancing by Teddy Davis. You see, I'm the best requests presenter that Ugandan radio has ever had, if I say so myself. And don't argue. There's somebody who fell in love with me so many years ago, and they're still in love with me because of back then when I was doing the Good Time show. Like, somebody requested for a song, they'll just give you a line from a song, and I'll just figure it out, and I'll play the song. One time somebody called in, and they said they wanted to listen to Ah, Ah, Ah. And I'm like, what? Like, Ah, Ah, Ah. I'm like, what song is that? Smooth Criminal. Ah. Great. To do this job, eh? Anyways, I'm glad we played your song. I'm glad we figured it out. Although even I was clueless. Like, the clues you gave me, we're going to sleep here. Request it back tomorrow, 4 o'clock and 6 o'clock. Kari Seva, good guys at Skyview.
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0: Madina, you wanted to listen to Bonnie M. I think you'll agree with me that this was a sweet one. Bonnie M can wait until tomorrow, correct?
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0: The sun's still out over the Kampala skies. Doesn't look like it's about to go anywhere anytime soon, so temperatures keeping warm. 25 degrees to drop to 17 degrees for tomorrow morning. 29 degree highs for your Friday, 29 Saturday, and Sunday looking like 28, mostly the hot sunny days. Another look at the weather with Baby Junior.
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0: We've got Alan out on the traffic, on the switch of the traffic.
4: Starroport, the entire stretch from Prince Charles Drive joining John Babiha is bumper to bumper. Same on Cooper Road, movement from John Babiha toward Starrock Road. Kamocha Market, slow movement between the Kamocha Market traffic lights and City Oil Kamocha. On John Babiha toward Kamocha, leaving the city, traffic is slow moving from Mabua Road traffic that's up to City Oil Kamocha. At Lazy Mbokoto, around the Kabila Country Club and the Villa Uganda, less than 10 minutes. Then leaving Tinda toward Kisasi, that stretch up to the Kisas Goa Road is slow moving. Chwatle is clear, Chigoe Road is fine, Najera fine, but Nadia out of the city, slow moving traffic. Beginning a little before Nadia Central Market toward Chalwaja Trading Center, and still busy through Wagira Trading Center, the entire area, long queues of traffic in and out of the city. Chigunga coming to center has subsided. Now looks half that stretch.

0: the Seda Junction, and then Chiwanga to Seta out of the city could be spending about 15 to 17 minutes. Mukono looks okay. And then coming from Bulenga to Sega, bumper-to-bumper movement from Petromax Sega, reaching the Sega Market. And then the Sega Chengira, another headache from the Sega roundabout after the Nakaukawa Junction leaving the city. Those coming in, the holdup is from the Kampala Express Overpass, reaching the Sega roundabout. Coming from Natere to Sega, at Laser now from Petro City of Sega, reaching the Sega roundabout. Main trading center, few cars. Traffic at Nauklavi, Light, Okesa, and Kasumi 2, Lubiji looks fine. Abuaise, under 10 minutes leaving the city. Toward Kobiri from Lagon Binaisa Road, the count is 8 to 9 minutes. At the Mlago traffic is from Kamocha, 5 to 10 minutes. Then Yusuf Lero Road traffic user from Trains Clinic up to the Mlago Junction. And Hajusa Kasule Road, both ways, bumper bumper movement. Bombo Road coming from the city center, the traffic user from the Novik Hospital up to the Wanaga Junction. Lugogo bypass heading toward Bokoto is bumper to bumper from Kololo SS up to the Kira Road Police Station. Traffic lights, Prince Charles Drive coming from Kololo. It's a stretch almost from the Zero Dental Clinic down up to the Lugogo bypass. And Chevando looks good. Mawanda Road is toward the Singi Street, one outbound. That's the busy part. Alan, the traffic in trouble is the FM 90 Radio 1.
1: Let me see if we can get Augustus this time round. Hello, Mr. Man, you there?
2: Ginger Road traffic is bumper to bumper from Banda towards Chireka Town of about 15 to 25 minutes. And it's nice place movement out along Chireka Road, approaching the Chireka side of the city, in the banks all clear. Traffic moving from Spamro Junction to Kamate and then Pedro Junction is 10 to 30 minutes. About 18 the daytime for number either way, past the Gogo bypass traffic class. And as drive into from the first Swiss Junction and the Kumasi Junction about 18 the late time. The late time, you go up to 18 along Ginger Road Town, access road, and you toward the Kumasi Junction. It's building up along Mkwana Road Town of about 8-10 minutes towards Mkwana Road, but inbound is okay. Traffic still bumper to bumper both ways along 6th Street. Just got to move either way along 8th Street between Bogoro Junction and Mkwana Roundabout. Inbound along Sambe Road, Tesla Make Road traffic slow towards Clock Tower, and Temer Road traffic slow towards Shuprat out of town. Bench Road building up from Shuprat, past the Old Tax Park towards Chabga Road. A busy foot traffic along Chabga Road, both ways between Uganda Road, past Kampala Bench Road at the Makai Road Junction. And there is some movement of traffic both ways along Makai Road from Namibe Road towards Chabga Road. Namibe Road inbound, expect cross of 47 is toward the New Tax Park. A busy form traffic both ways along Kasaro from Name Road and the export towards Mango Hill Road. It's quickly building up out of Talon Queen's Way towards the children about of about 7 minutes. Massacre of passenger town traffic is slow, but at least moving on. It's nice space movement between Luzana Rua towards Doctor's Clinic Seguko. And it's quite a nice space movement out of town along the road from Rezaka Jans and Chitende. Reporting for Radio 1, Augustus Kubanda with a traffic update on FM 90 right in your car.
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4: The Ministry of Finance tasks the board and management of the Financial Intelligence Authority to fulfill all necessary requirements to safeguard the integrity and stability of Uganda's financial system. In a meeting with the authority's leadership team, the Finance Minister, Henry Musasizi, warns that money laundering, terrorism, financing, and other financial crimes can damage the country's reputation and economy, hence commending the authority for its efforts in combating financial crime. The Finance Intelligent Authority Board Chairperson, Alina Fekalule, reaffirms the authority's commitment to strengthening Uganda's financial system ahead of the country's next mutual evaluation in 2028. Latest figures authored by International Air Transport Association indicates that the number of international premium class passengers, business and first class reached 109.7 million last year. This accounted for 5.5% of all international travelers, according to the World Air Transport Statistics, which incorporates data from the 1,315 airlines, including more than 250 international airlines providing specific data contributions. Hundreds of pastoralists have crossed over to Uganda in search for water following a prolonged drought that has devastated crops, farmlands, and worsened food security. The drought has affected several parts of Kenya, with no meaningful poor rainfall received in the last 4 months, leaving families without food or income. West Pokot County Commissioner David Saruni confirms that the country has suffered widespread crop failure, compelling farmers to use dried maize crops as livestock feed. Figures indicate that Uganda's spirits and gin market continues to grow, with the value now estimated at about $2 billion in 2026. This comes at a time Nile Breweries Limited launches Char Tuareg, marking the company's expansion beyond its traditional beer portfolio. Speaking at the launch, Nile Breweries country marketing lead Wangechi Gitahi says the new brand was developed with Ugandan consumers in mind. She said the company's hope to produce a spirit that reflects local tastes while meeting its quality standards.
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0: stumbled across just about 5 minutes ago and immediately decided I've got to play this one. Chris Ireland and Quad 9 Band. Remember them? They used to play at Jazzville. It's now a branch of Nawab. They've actually redone it. Very nice place. Free Kalango for them. I hope I get a free chicken tikka masala next time I'm there. Is anyone recording? Anyways, yeah, they did this song, Say You Love Me. A very nice one. Somehow we put it in the system and never got to play it ever, I think. This is from what year? Okay, it says played 2026. What? Overnight? These night guys. Anyways, yeah, it's a beautiful one. It's our jazz this hour. More jazz music later on tonight at 11:30 p.m. And Bibi Junior get to play you three in a row. So keep it here if you love the jazz, because we love the jazz.
1: Jazz this hour.
0: We also love smiles, which is why I like to remind you to get a Mirinda Fruity, Mirinda Pineapple, Mirinda Green Apple, or Mirinda Orange. 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
0: We also love smiles, which is why I like to remind you to get a Mirinda Fruity, Mirinda Pineapple, Mirinda Green Apple, or Mirinda Orange. 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
5: Not at all. I don't think it is going to be of an impact at all. Because, me personally, I think that you have to put systems, good systems. Without good systems, that let's say that there is a system whereby you keep tabs on what has been reinstated into the hospitals, into the schools, that there is a system that keeps tabs on that money, that whenever it goes to the schools or the hospitals, that money does the exact thing that it was reinstated for.
6: Anyway, I for one like his approach. It's quite too good that he has shown the whole country the road which is in local government. Because, like for the health centers, you find a health center whereby they are supposed to be having 30 staff, they have 5. So that would help the ministry at least to add

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2: And as the day comes to a close, one last look at the city traffic. Alan should go first, and we'll talk to Augustus thereafter. Hello.
3: Leaving the city Nadia, traffic covers the distance between Oryx Nadia and Chariwa Jala Junction. Chigoe Road is clear, Chiwatle area smooth, Najeda fine, Tinda, traffic is within 4 minutes. Traffic in Bokoto around the Gira Uganda the Kabira Country Club is under 5 minutes. Lugogo bypass as well now, under 5 minutes heading toward the Kira Police traffic lights. Prince Charles Drive to subsided Kamocha Market. The count there is within 10 minutes between the Kamocha Market traffic lights and Kamocha. Sarah Road still stubborn coming toward John Babiha from the Prince Charles Drive. Cooper Road is bumper to bumper and John Babiha heading toward Kamocha. The queues of traffic from Simba Towers reaching Citadel Kamocha. Mawanda Road is 1 year of extinct. It's heading toward Chevando. Kalere Market Gaza Road looks okay. At Kumbiri coming from Lagombina Issa Road still, it's 8 to 9 minutes. Mainly busy between the Mlago 2 traffic and Kumbiri. One in one again, Hajimusa Kasule Road into the city is more than 10 minutes. Then heading out, it's 5 to 7 minutes. Along the Ministry of Health, Yusuf Lule Road busy still, reaching the Mlago traffic and setting out of the city. And coming from the city center, Bombo Road toward Wanagate Junction, the traffic queues still from the Novi Coast up to the Wanagate traffic. It's coming in on Makerere Road. 4 to 6 or 7 minutes. Boise, Glazer Bridge from the Boise traffic lights heading out of the city and leaving Busega heading to Chengira. That stretch up to the Nakaukaro junction from the Busega roundabout is still slow. Natete to Busega, it's around the shore of Busega, mainly that part is near that. That's where the bumper to bumper is. And in Bulenga Trading Center, along the market after that stretch up to Africa Oil Bulenga, is slow moving. Then Gwegere Trading Center, the part between Kazinga and Hotel Mamerito, appears within 20 25 minutes. Chigunga to Seta, movement is slow from Gasco, petrol station Chigunga, reaching the Seta Junction, and those heading out of the city, it's the Chiwanga part, as we're counting a little over 10 minutes. Mokono, light traffic there. Alan, the traffic and traffic news, NFM 90 Radio 1.
2: Yes, Augustus, what's your side looking like?
4: Traffic building up both ways between in Zambia and the Kabaragala Trading Center. And as drove along Zambia Road towards Clock Tower, a busy form of traffic of up to 7 minutes. Jessica Mack Road as is Mutesa 1 approaching Clock Tower. And the road traffic out of town is slow between Nkrumah Road Junction and Shoprat. Venture West building up from Shoprat past the Old Tax Park towards Chagwe Road. There is some movement of traffic along Chagwe Road both ways. Queen's out of town building up towards the roundabout of about 8 minutes. Traffic moving from Zanar Road towards Dr. Zini Seku is of 8 to 10 minutes. And about 10 to 10 minutes, the from Rezaka Jansi and Chitende. Traffic moving along Mkwano out of town is bumper to bumper. And about 8 to 10 minutes, the daytime towards Mkwano about inbound, it's busy but we're okay. Along access road, if you follow towards Jinja Road about 8 minutes, the daytime as is from moving either way along Jinja Road through the Kitumas Junction. There is still lots of traffic along 6th Street both ways. About 7 minutes, the daytime from the other way between Mbokoro Junction and Mkwana about. It's up to 8 minutes as drove either way past the Gogo bypass traffic lights as it's time moving another town past the New Petro Junction and as drove either way past Spimaro Junction. It's bumper to bumper movement between Banda through to Chirekatan about 15 to 25 minutes. Reporting for Radio 1, Augustus Kuvanda with a traffic update on FM 90 right in your car.
2: 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You're on Drive on Radio 1 FM 90. 7 o'clock, the news briefs. And thereafter, Spectrum. Tonight on Spectrum, Uganda's industrial policy, challenges and opportunities. Uganda's industrial policy, what are the challenges and what are the opportunities? We speak to Mr. Francis Ogwang, EADB, that's the African Development Bank country manager for Uganda, and Mr. Alan Senyondwa, he's the director, policy, research and advocacy, Uganda Manufacturers Association. As we talk about Uganda's industrial policy, what are the challenges and what are the opportunities therein? Don't miss the discussion with Kenneth Anderson Lukwago on Spectrum tonight, 7 to 8 o'clock, right here on Radio 1 FM 90.

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0: 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Tonight on Spectrum, Uganda's industrial policy challenges and opportunities. Mr. Francis Ogwang is the EADB country manager for Uganda. And Mr. Alan Senyondwa is the director of policy research and advocacy, Uganda Manufacturers Association, hosted by Kenneth Anderson Lukwago. 7 to 8 p.m. on Spectrum on Radio 1 FM 90, this 23rd day of July. I'd like to send some shots out to this estate. What are they called? The new Nsasa estate in Nabusugwe. So I've got a friend who lives there, and there's something she was telling me. They're quite organized. Like, they sound like a pretty organized estate, and I applaud that. So today, I posted and talked about this whole National Day of Cleaning every last Saturday of the month, which is happening this coming Saturday. And Moses Kauma, oh, wait a minute, you're listening from London. He sent a message to say the new Sasa estate community has had the cleaning days already set up. They've been doing this for the last 8 years. I'm like, wow, that's some level of organization. So you guys will just easily move into that. This morning, I had a conversation with some guys in Jovens Estate in Entebbe. I was playing the devil's advocate. Hey, those people are very passionate. They too are waiting. Lisa K, Bravo M, with the other guys, Sima, it's called Sima, Sama. You guys are all ready to do some cleaning on Saturday. That day is commendable as well. Keep it up. But now, these National Days of Cleaning. You know how we used to dodge housework in school as children? Now it has grown up on us. As grown-ups, we're going to start to have to come up with ideas for dodging housework. Or even a worst case scenario, you're in your compound, busy commanding people around. Wait, go and mop the compound. Go and sweep the grass. You're idle. Go and water the plants while it's raining. You're there being all, you know, commander in chief. And then 8 o'clock, you step out and the LC chairman comes for you and starts commanding you. The same we've been commanding people in the house. The children are looking at you like, daddy, I tell what now?
1: Now get the hell out. Beat it.
2: All right. Elvis has left the building.
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5: The news in brief, I'm Josephine Ndagano. Parliament has questioned the Uganda Railways Corporation's safety and accident prevention strategy following a recent wave of train collisions that have claimed several lives. Appearing before Parliament's Committee on Fiscal Infrastructure, chaired by Mara City South Member of Parliament Mwine Mpaka, the Uganda Railways Corporation Management, led by State Minister for Transport Julius Maganda and Managing Director Benon Kajuna, said it costs about 3 million shillings to install barriers at railway crossing. They, however, blamed many accidents on motorists who ignore signs and fail to give trains the right of way. Opposition FDC has criticized the Electoral Commission for failure to declare the Women's Council Election Day public holiday, saying the decision could affect voter participation. FDC Deputy Spokesperson Richard Muyombia alleges that the move disadvantages many voters, especially women and workers, and creates an opportunity for electoral malpractice. He also says that FDC will deploy polling agents where it has candidates to monitor the elections and document the irregularities. The Inspector General of Police, Abbas Biakagaba, says the Uganda Police Force is in the final stages of establishing a marine training school. According to Biakagaba, the school will equip police officers with specialized skills to combat crime on Uganda's water bodies. He adds that officers who complete the training will receive professional certification to enhance maritime policing and safety operations. He was officiating at the handover of 4 speedboats at Uganda Marine Police Headquarters in Wakiso. The government has urged farmers in Luwero District to increase pineapple production to ensure a steady supply of the pineapple value addition plant at the China-Uganda Agriculture Industrial Park. The appeal follows reports that the park's pineapple processing plant is operating below capacity due to an inadequate supply of pineapples from local farmers. While inspecting the industrial park, Vice President Jessica Lupo said the government remains committed to promoting targeted industrialization, noting that increasing agriculture production is essential to sustain investments in agro-processing. She pledged continued government support through the provision of critical infrastructure needed for the park's growth. Next is Spectrum with Kenneth Anderson Lukwago.
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7: 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We do value your feedback, and please do share with us your thoughts, questions, or comments via the WhatsApp line 0703-090-090. And the guests this evening will be responding to some of the issues you will put across. Today we'll be looking at Uganda's industrial policy, challenges and the opportunities. We know very well that our country has a development agenda, and one of the key pillars there is industrialization. Now, this is anchored in an industrial policy which captures the period 2020 to 2030, and focuses mainly on import substitution and value addition. The theme for our industrial policy is sustainable industrialization for inclusive growth, employment, and sustainable wealth creation. And the policy aligns directly with our Vision 2040, but also the Fourth National Development Plan, whose agenda is to grow this economy tenfold. Your key objectives, economic contribution, we are looking at elevating the industrial sector to contribute to national GDP from 27.1% that is recorded in 2019 to 31.7%. Another objective is to create jobs, especially for the young people. We need to have import substitution so that the country is able to produce some of the goods which are currently, imported. We also want to take advantage of the available market in the East African community, but also under the African Continental Free Trade Area. So today, I have two gentlemen in studio to share their thoughts on this particular topic, and so that we are able to understand where exactly we are headed as a country amidst the challenges and opportunities that surround us. Let me introduce Mr. Francis Ogwang. He is the country manager at the East African Development Bank. Good evening, sir. It's a pleasure having you on Spectrum.
8: Good evening, Anderson, and I am honored and indeed privileged to be in studio this evening. Thank you very much.
7: We expect to be joined by Mr. Alan Senyondwa. He's the Director of Policy, Research and Advocacy at Uganda Manufacturers Association. These are the key players in this particular sector of industrialization in our country. And very quickly, Mr. Ogwang, let me begin with you as we wait for Alan to join us. The Uganda's industrial policy, when you look at it from a glance or even interrogate it seriously, what do you pick from it? What does it tell you about the agenda of this country?
8: Thank you very much, Anderson. As far as the Uganda's industrial policy is concerned, I think I can say that there is a lot of commitment at all levels to ensure that Uganda is industrialized and fast tracks its industrialization. As you just rightly said, this is captured in all key policy documents and statements. I mean, I will begin with the NDP 4, which emphasizes industrial growth, industrial development. I'll make reference to the SDGs. I mean, where Uganda as a country derives some of its policy statements and aspirations. Then I will also make reference to the tenfold growth strategy, you know, that we are talking about today as a country, which talks about growing Uganda's GDP from $50 billion to $500 billion in the next, by 2040. And, I mean, there is agro-industrialization and manufacturing, which is very, very strongly emphasized and very, very strongly captured, you know, to ensure that we have industrialization so that, I mean, aspects like import substitution, export promotion, job creation, you know, are brought to the fold. And then we know that for every one job created in industry or manufacturing, seven jobs are created in the value chain. And therefore, there is no better way to achieve industrial growth, to achieve development as a country by through industry. So yes, I mean, as far as Uganda's industrialization policy is concerned, from a tax perspective, from all perspectives, I think the aspirations are clear. It is really about industrialization. From a tax policy, from a finance policy, from across the board. Yes. That is what I would have to say, Anderson.
7: All right. And let's look at the objectives. I did state some of the objectives therein in that particular policy. But we try to marry it with circumstances in our country. One of the things they talk about is to elevate the industrial sector's contribution to our national GDP. They talk about job creation, promoting the regional integration agenda through, you know, looking at the available markets. But we also know there are some priority sectors where industrialization is key. But let's begin with the objectives. Are they well aligned to our national objectives, our agenda to actually move forward as a country?
8: Thank you very much, Anderson. What you have described sits at the heart of the mission, vision, and mandate of the East African Development Bank as an institution. Just for the benefit of our listeners this evening, I'd like to say that the East African Development Bank is a 60-year-old institution. We shall be celebrating our 60 years of existence next year, having been formed and founded in 1967. By the then members of the East African Community, Uganda, Kenya, and Tanzania. So the vision and the mission of the East African Development Bank is to really promote socio-economic development in the member countries. And to be able to achieve this mandate, we have focus areas that we look at. The first focus area that we look at is agriculture and value addition across the agricultural value chain. Why do we emphasize agriculture? Because our countries, as East Africa, are agro-based. So agriculture for us is key. But also because agriculture provides employment to over 70% of our population. But agriculture also provides food. Therefore, in supporting agriculture, you're promoting food security. But we also remember that agriculture provides raw materials. So you can see that there are a couple of knock-on effects in supporting agriculture as a sector. The other sector that we promote is manufacturing. because with manufacturing, we spur industrialization. So one of our key focus areas is industrialization.
7: Mm.
8: Of course, we cannot be able to achieve industrialization if we do not have sufficient power supply. So I'd like to inform our listeners that EADB, the East African Development Bank, across the region, is supporting a couple of power and energy projects so that we have energy security. Because we know that, for example, in this country, we have had issues around energy supply, energy security, and the cost of energy. So that is why, as a bank, we are doing everything that we can supporting various energy projects, be it hydropower projects, be it wind projects, be it solar power projects, waste to energy, geothermal power projects, and all forms of energy that there can be. So yes, power and energy is very, very critical for us, because power and energy powers industry.
7: Mm.
8: But we also recognize that we need social services. So education and health is very important, because we need a healthy production. We need a healthy population, because a healthy population is more productive. Education is very important, because the more educated people are, Anderson, then, you know, they are able to find better jobs, better paying jobs, and all that will spur industrialization. We also support tourism, because yes, we know that tourism in Uganda is one of the big foreign exchange earners after coffee and after remittances. So yes, we are supporting tourism. Mm. The other sector that we are supporting, of course, aligned to the ATMs, is services. Now, services, which includes services, innovation, and technology. We're also supporting those sectors a lot. And then, of course, we are, in all our practices, we are concerned about the negative effects of climate change. So we support projects that bring about a positive biodiversity, or projects that preserve the environment. That is why, for example, we are going to be funding one of the biggest paper mills. It's actually the biggest paper recycling mill or factory in this country.
7: Mm.
8: Because when paper is recycled, then that saves the forests and that saves the trees. So yes, so broadly, those are some of the areas that we support. But without forgetting mining, because we know that Uganda has recently discovered a lot of very very important minerals. You know that it is now exploiting, you know, like iron ore in Western Uganda, like tin, like gold, like wolfram, and many others.
7: Mm.
8: So yes, as a development bank, we are supporting, we are funding various projects to enable the extraction and the processing of some of those rare earth minerals, which, as you know, will go a long way in fetching foreign currency for the bank.
7: All right.
8: Yes, and the country.
7: Yeah, indeed. And we commend you for providing that particular support to the different projects that you have highlighted there. Earlier, as we were discussing before we came into the studio, you told me that you had just returned from Luero, where there was a launch of an industrial park. It's one of the strategic mechanisms that Uganda is actually using in terms of, you know, promoting industrialization. Let's look at this strategy of industrial park. How relevant is it to our industrialization policy?
8: Of course, Anderson, industrial parks are very critical in spurring industrial development. One, because the thinking behind having gazetted areas as industrial parks is, one, to enable these industries have shared services, you know, because as you might know, as you're aware, like, for example, let's give an example like Namambe, or Luero, where I'm coming from.
7: Mm.
8: Government is going to be putting up road infrastructure, is going to be putting up power, is going to be putting up water, you know, and internet and connectivity services, which I'm sure you know cost, I mean, from what I know, Namambe should have been done in excess of about $200 to $300 million, which is quite substantial. So the idea of bringing these industries together allows them to have sort of shared services, and then they can be able to, you know, to do their production together. So the idea of industrial parks is very, very critical in catalyzing or causing development, industrial development in our country. And I'm sure that that is why government has chosen to go that way. I'm aware that, I mean, government is coming up with a couple of industrial parks in different regions of the country. I know Namamve, I know another in Jinja.
7: There's one in Mbale.
8: One in Mbale, yes. A very good one in Mbale. Another is in Luwero. Another upcountry areas.
7: There's another, is it a petrochemical industrial park that is coming up in the oil-rich region
8: Correct.
7: Of Hoima?
8: Correct. Yes, I mean the concept is the same. Bring these factories that are involved in a similar area, I mean in the oil and gas field, so that they are able to use shared services. And I believe by extension, they'll be able to have some economies of scale in how they operate.
7: All right.
8: Yes.
7: I was looking at some of the key opportunities in Uganda. Of course, there's so many opportunities, including raw materials, you know, being the fact that our industries are largely agro-based. So many opportunities in terms of incentives that come in from the government in some places. People are given free land. There's tax holiday, among others. But among the challenges, there is the issue of financing, which is very critical. And where you come in as a financial institution, as a somebody who understands the Ugandan economy, having being a key player as a financial institution, but also at the regional level, where do you see this issue of financing, affecting the industrialization policy that we are talking about today?
8: Okay, this is a discussion that has come up, I think, severally. Many times. So the question is, is the challenge access to financing, meaning that there is short supply or otherwise? And I will refer mainly to the East African Development Bank and the sector in which we play in. You will be surprised, Anderson, that from where I sit, my challenge is not about... My challenge is more to do with the lack of bankable projects. And this will surprise many people, that rather the challenge that I have is the lack of bankable projects.
7: Can you explain a little bit what a bankable
8: project is? Because for a project to attract the kind of funding that we offer, remember our funding is long-term funding. Yes. And when I say long-term

0: So to be able to review and appraise that project requires very detailed analysis. We are going to be doing projections on cash flows for 13 years. We are going to be evaluating the quality of management and governance in that country, in that business. We are going to, if we are financing a mine, we need to be comfortable that we have sufficient geological reports to confirm that the volume of the mineral resource is going to be there to last for a long time.
1: Recoverable period.
0: Mm. So the challenge that we have is not many people are able to incur the cost of project preparation. You know, they are not able to incur the cost of a project preparation. I mean, which sometimes can go to $100,000, $50,000, depending on the complexity. And it is for that reason that about 6 months ago, we requested our board to allow us spend a portion of our earnings as a bank, of our profits, towards a project preparation facility.
1: Mm.
0: And I am happy to say that, yes, the board approved that we can use a portion of our earnings to support project preparation. But suffice it to say that this is only for public projects, not for private sector projects. And when I say public projects, something that, I mean, projects that are a common good. Yes, not a project for you, Anderson, or me, Francis, because when you come as an individual, many times I expect you to put in equity as your own contribution.
1: Mm.
0: So I'm not going to be incurring the cost of preparing your own project. But yes, for government services, it could be an island on Lake Victoria that we believe requires power, you know, to facilitate the fishermen to improve the preservation of the fish, you know, get them refrigerators, get them some form of lighting for their houses, you know, things like a project like that. So then the bank would be able to undertake that kind of feasibility report, you know. But
1: what I'm getting from you is that we have ideas, but it's very difficult for us to put it down on paper.
0: To package those ideas, Anderson, you have nailed it. You have said it very well. So that is the challenge that we have. But in terms of supply of funds, I think there is quite a good supply of funds in this region.
1: What would be the problem? We lack skilled people who can put down such bankable projects? Is it a culture that we are used to getting things easily on the table? What could be the problem? Because we are actually told we are a very creative country. Mm-hmm. We have so many ideas, but they tell you funding is the problem.
0: As I said, Anderson, I think the problem is not funding. Rather, it is the lack of bankable projects.
1: That's what I'm hearing from you.
0: You asked a question that what is the challenge? Is it that we lack consultants to be able to come up with these bankable projects? I think the answer is no. Yes, they are good consultants in Uganda who are able to come up with very good feasibility studies, feasibility reports, business proposals. I think it is more to do with probably the cost. People are not willing to incur this kind of cost to be able to come up with these proposals.
1: So it's a culture problem, maybe.
0: I think so.
1: We are used to getting things, you know, cheaply on the table.
0: Because, listen, if somebody comes to me, somebody comes to me and they're looking for funding of $30, $40, $50 million, and they're putting before me a proposal of 10 pages, That is quite inadequate in our business.
1: All right.
0: I mean, you need a detailed feasibility study and a business plan, because I'm relying on just documents to be able to make a decision on whether I can lend to you for 10 years or 15 years. So that means that the quality of that information better be very well thought out and very well put together. Yes.
1: All right. There could be somebody out there, probably an industrialist, who is looking for funding maybe to, you know, expand their business or expand the operations. What is the process of getting funding from the East African Development Bank?
0: Thank you. Thanks, Anderson. And at this point, I'd like to take this opportunity to thank

0: our partners, the Uganda Manufacturers Association, for organizing, the annual conference, which will take place on the 6th of August. And this talk show is a precursor.
1: Indeed.
0: To that conference, which is coming up on the 6th of August.
1: Mm.
0: So the process of getting funding from the... And
1: you will be at that conference?
0: Yes.
1: As your EDB?
0: Yes, as EADB we shall
1: EADB.
0: Be at that, yes, we shall be at that conference making a presentation. But it is simple. All we need from anyone who is looking for funding is to come up with a business plan, a detailed business plan telling us what you want to invest in. I mean, that is what is the area that you want to invest in? It could be a pharmaceutical plant. You know, and then in your proposal, tell us a few things. What makes you think there's a good opportunity? What are your cash flow projections like? What is the competitor analysis? What is the quality of your board? Tell us who your board members are, who your management is. You know, demonstrate that in year 3, 4, 5, your business is going to be able to break even, and thereafter, you'll be able to pay back the bank's loan. So it is a simple process, and I would like to take this opportunity to invite people who are looking for long-term funding to please approach the East African Development Bank with their proposals. We prefer that before you come with a proposal, you know, so that then we are able to have a conversation and a discussion when your proposal is on the table. We do not encourage people to come empty-handed. Yes.
1: All right.
0: But we are also happy. We are also happy to have an initial talk, an initial exploratory discussion, because part of our responsibility or the services we offer is really advisory, you know, based on the very many years of experience in doing what we do. We are happy to have to meet and have a discussion on to guide you or to guide the potential borrowers normally in how to package their project. For example, what are we normally looking at? As a lender or as a bank, we think that the first thing that comes to my mind, Anderson, when you come seeking for financing, is what is the source? Where are you going to get money from? Where is your market? That is the first thing that comes to my mind. So I will then say the product that you're going to manufacture, let us say stationery. Are you going to put it in the market, maybe in Chikubo, or you're going to have distribution points everywhere in the country? You know, that is what I normally, that is where we normally start. The other thing is, if you're going to manufacture, let's say, medicine, do you probably have an offtake contract with maybe national medical stores or joint medical stores? You know, what is your market? If you're going to manufacture sugar, are you manufacturing for the local market or you're manufacturing for the regional market? You know, those are the kind of things that go on in our mind. And then, of course, I want to say this to Ugandans, that as we run our businesses and as a long-term lender, the issue around governance and continuity of businesses is very, very important. We have a challenge, and I say this because I'm a Ugandan too, that we have not seen many Ugandan businesses live beyond the founders, the people who founded them. And I'm talking about succession. Not many businesses are able to live beyond the people who started them. Well, I am happy to say that we have a few businesses that have outlived their founders. But what is the message that I am making to the people who are listening, that we need to think critically about how to hand business over to the next generation? We work with a couple of Indian companies. I'm yet to be told how they do it. But the people that we are working with today are third and fourth
1: generation
0: Indians. Okay?
1: And
0: I mean, it's something that they do well.
1: Their businesses are in perfect health.
0: Their businesses are imperfect. Somebody will tell you that my grandfather came here with the railway in 1902. Then he passed on. Then he'll tell you, okay, so for me, I'm third generation, I'm fourth generation.
1: All right. 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When we return, Mr. Gwang, we'd like you to school us in that particular area. What are some of the things that we need to do in order to have legacy businesses? That's what I call legacy businesses. Businesses that would outlive the founder in order to continue building the economy, but also the families that are actually involved in. 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Keep your comments coming via the WhatsApp line, 0703-090-090. 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
1: 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Today we are looking at the Ugandan industrial policy, looking at the challenges and the opportunities. In studio right now, I have Mr. Francis Ogwang, who is the country manager at East African Development Bank, one of the banks, going by his card, he is saying your partner in development, one of the banks that is involved in helping not only Uganda, but also the countries across the region finance their development agenda, and already he has articulated the role they are playing in the industrial sector. By the time we went for the break, Mr. Ogwang, you were about to give us some advice how we can grow, businesses that can outlive the founders, because for industries it's very critical, because of the uniqueness of the investment itself, because you need to continue producing those particular goods that are required in a given country. From your experience, how do we build that culture where a business outlives the founder?
0: Thank you, Anderson. I will sort of take it a step back, and I say this from experience in working with these third, fourth generation businesses. What have I seen them do that Ugandan business people shy away from? One is the issue of what I've just talked about, governance. Because most of those companies will have a functional board of directors. Independent board of directors, non-executive, eminent persons with a good experience and expertise in their various professional fields. I have seen these businesses that are able to outlive. Their founders have a good board of directors to support the governance. Then the other thing which is very critical is a management. I can say for a fact that I have interacted with one of the most professional management teams in these companies, where highly experienced professionals are hired and are given an opportunity and latitude to be able to do their work without interference from the management. Then the other thing that I have seen, that these companies that outlive many of their founders do, is again related to the same, about reporting. you know. And when you talk about reporting, I'm talking about, you know, financial reporting and compliance.
1: Mm.
0: That they will have audited books of accounts, you know, audited by professional auditors. They'll be able to pay their taxes. They'll be able to pay their, I mean, they are compliant all around, you know, without cutting corners in their operations, you know, which I think is a very, very good thing. And then, of course, these days in business, we talk a lot about, and when we talk about compliance, I mean, these days, the buzzword is things like ESG compliance, environmental, social, and governance compliance. I've seen these companies are compliant when it comes to some of those things. But I also want to say, before I forget, that I've seen a few Ugandan companies really coming up. I mean, there's one company who, for confidentiality purposes, are not mentioned. They are in Namambe. But it's one of those Ugandan companies that I feel very proud about, that I see walking in the right direction. So really, I'm saying that it's important that as Ugandans, and I think this is a call to all of us, that we need to be mindful about setting up legacy businesses. Anderson, like you called it, legacy business, that will outlive the founders. You know, when it comes to like sourcing for funding, I mean, the source of the funding must be right. You do not use short-term funding to do a long-term project. Then clearly at that point, you'll have got a mismatch in terms of how you get your funding. So all those things, in my view, support in setting up a legacy business, a business that would outlive the founder. But the message that I bring to our listeners this evening is that the issue of setting up legacy businesses is very important for us Ugandans. I think our neighbors next door have probably done that a little bit better than us. But I think not all hope is lost. This is a wake-up call that is something that we need to begin working towards.
1: Mm.
0: I mean, if we are going to have a strong and vibrant private sector, that the government of Uganda today is championing.
1: All right.
0: Yes.
1: Now, I'd like to take you back a little bit to industrialization. Given an opportunity as somebody who is involved in the financial sector, having analyzed our level of industrialization, what kind of advice would you give for us to move to where we have projected to be, including, you know, growing this economy tenfold? Industrialization is a critical component, but also addressing the challenges we have in the economy, including unemployment, growing our GDP, among others. What advice would you give?
0: Thanks, Anderson. I think the issue of financing, correct financing, is very, very important.
1: Mm.
0: Yes. To be able to achieve the industrialization that we seek to achieve. I can say without a fear of contradiction that you cannot use short-term money to be able to set up industry. No. But then, so financing is very important. As a banker, I mean, that comes at the top of my list. But then we also need to talk about the other thing that we need to look at is the issue of markets.
1: Mm.
0: And of course, one is the local market. But I would also encourage the people who are in industry, in manufacturing, to look at the regional market. Because then, together, the East African community has a market of about 300 million people. So in addition to the 50 million of Uganda, I would like to encourage the people in industry to look at the regional market. The other very, very important thing is quality certification. The issue of quality, Anderson, is very, very, very important. I got a call from a company based abroad, in Japan actually, saying they are looking to buy white simsim, and they are looking at 200 metric tons per annum. So I made a few calls to people whom I know who are in produce, and I was asking, so who has good quality system, simsim? But I mean, from the inquiries that I made, I mean, people were saying, for us, we have simsim, but they need to be able to clean up the simsim for themselves. I don't want to talk about our grain, you know, that has had a bit of back and forth. But yes, as Ugandans and people want to play in industry, the issue around quality is very, very important. And then I encourage people to look at the issues around tax planning. It's important that from the onset, when you're going to industry and manufacturing, I mean, go in with a mind, very, very clear tax plan. Now, still related to financing, I would like to say that these days, I mean, there's a combination of instruments that somebody can use. I mean, there's a debt, somebody can take in equity, then there are all manner of blended funds. These days we have financing structures like the Export Credit Agency structure, where, you know, you're able to bring equipment or goods and services whose interest rate is probably about 2-3% compared to the straight debt that we are doing. So yes, I'd like to share with our listeners this evening that there's a multiplicity of solutions that somebody can be able to use. Then issues around government support. Yes, I would like to encourage whoever is looking to go into industry to make sure that they take advantage of all options that are available by government, that have been put in place by government, to be able to take advantage, to make sure that that industry is sustainable and is growing. Yes. Those would be my
1: your key pieces of advice. Yes. Well, I want to now bring in the views of the listener, and I want to read out some of the comments. Maybe you can take note and respond to them. A number of them actually are coming in via the WhatsApp line 0703-090-090. Keep those comments coming, and I want to begin with a comment here. Thank you so much, Timothy, for listening in. I've seen your comment, and I want to begin with a comment from Henry, who says, good evening, Kenneth. It's an important topic we are discussing this evening. Is Uganda manufacturing any products or services? Yes, government of Uganda, on behalf of the taxpayer, manufactures electricity. Why are there no electricity incentives for domestic energy consumers? And there are so many incentives for foreign investors on electricity. Let the gentleman from EADB finance my innovation to save the green cover by people who use charcoal. This one is a 311 bankable innovation. That's Henry Chiwenda with that particular comment. Already somebody reaching out and saying they have something they think you can fund. And then we have another comment here from Jimmy Kamure, listening in from Arua. Good evening, Anderson. Thanks for the show. To me, Uganda's industrial policy is key to development of this country, but it's poorly and segregatively implemented. For example, there are regions in this country that are completely neglected. For example, West Nile. All those industries are in eastern, central, and western regions of this country. So can we decentralize this industrialization? That's Jimmy there. Wondering when industries will reach Arua. Then we have another comment. Dear Kenneth and the panelists, good evening and greetings from Gulu. I'm happy for this discussion that you are having. Here are my takes. One, an average Ugandan knows very little about NDP, and so the discussion should continue further. I have been to Ethiopia, where they have over 30 industrial parks. Most are closing. The buying capacity of the citizens, which are very low, how are they planning for such eventualities? And then how are we preparing for global challenges like what is happening in Iran and local challenges like the widespread corruption? That's Innocent Opio, listening in from Gulu. We have another comment here from Kauka, who is listening in from Kigunga in Mukono. I admire that gentleman, but he scared me when he talked about a detailed proposal. How detailed should the details be? He wants proposals of more than 10 pages. Is it about the number of pages? Is it true that there are no bankable projects, mainly due to corruption? Wrong people in right places? That's a comment there from Mukwana, who is listening in from Kigunga in Mukono. Another comment, yes, good evening, comrades. Regional market expansion and Uganda's strategic position gives it free trade and easy access while affecting us being a landlocked country like freight and logistics. Yes, great ideas, but implementation, just compare our products with our neighbors, Kenya. And I think he's pointing out the issues to do with the standards. Ken writes in and says, thanks for hosting my friend Francis. My question is, does the bank finance startups? Can I bring to the bank my dream business plan? Ken Ojuka there with that particular comment. Much appreciated, Mr. Francis. And Anderson, what's the current landscape in terms of interest and gestation for concessional loans by DFIs? That's a comment there from, unfortunately, he didn't leave a name behind, Patrick. Patrick, thank you so much for that particular comment. Hello, Radio 1. Thank you for hosting the show. I'd like the gentleman from EADB to tell us about the major financing option that we can get as manufacturers, maybe through UMA, that are specifically for manufacturers. He wants to know whether you have a package for manufacturers there. Gelvis Turiagenda writes in and says, Radio 1, I have three questions. First, does the bank have a minimum investment limit? Second, can they finance startups? Third, how secure is the information provided to an investor, and what measures prevent it from being stolen by the competitors? That's Turiagenda there with that particular comment. Quite many more comments coming in. Let me read this one. Good evening, Anderson. Magembe from Mbale asked the gentleman, do they finance primary schools? What interests and what are the requirements? Well, you talked about being involved in social services. There you are. Somebody's asking you about the schools. Then we have a comment coming in from Oscar. Projects preparation, great stuff. Endurance more than perfection in Africa. Can the guest speak to it? The bank needs to recruit in-house experts in industry who know the inner dealings of the manufacturers. Most financial institutions just know money and finance and less about real intricate dealings, especially manufacturing, which is largely new indigenous Ugandans. This will help to handhold some of those companies. That's Engineer Olaru there with that particular comment. Then Subi Henry Mubiru, listening in from Makerere University. Good evening, Kenneth. My concern is about taxation policy in this country. Small industries are sabotaged by taxes, UNBS registration, yet we all are contributing to the country's GDP. That's so far the feedback that we are getting. Quite many comments that I think you need to run through, Mr. Ogwang.
0: Thank you, Anderson. And thank you, friends and listeners, for the feedback that we have got so far.
1: Mm.
0: I will start with the question from my friend Ken Ojuka, who is asking, do we finance startups? The answer is yes. We finance both greenfield and brownfield. When we talk about greenfield projects, these are totally new projects, or businesses that have not existed before. Then brownfield businesses are businesses that have already been in existence and are seeking expansion. So the answer is yes, we are able to finance both greenfield and brownfield projects.
1: Mm.
0: Jimmy Kamure's question was around Uganda's industrial policy and the need to decentralize,
1: He's from Arua, West Nile.
0: Yes, Arua, West Nile. He's saying that the West Nile region is neglected. What I can say, I don't speak for the Uganda Investment Authority, but I'm sure that from what I know, at least 23 industrial parks have been gazetted in this country. I stand to be corrected, and on different levels of development. For sure, I have heard of an industrial park in Arua, and I've heard of one in Nebi. I've heard of another industrial park in Gulu, and another in Lira.
1: And I'm seeing some information here online. The Arua Industrial Park is being developed in Aya Parish, Ajia sub-county, on a 500-acre plot. It is designed to house industries focused on honey, fruit, coffee, and textile processing, along dedicated spaces for small and medium enterprises. So Kamure, Aya Parish, Ajia sub-county in Arua, that's where an industrial park is being developed.
0: Thank you, Anderson. You are clearly ahead of me.
1: Mm.
0: Yes. So on the issue of decentralization or distribution. I'm sure that government is doing something to ensure that, you know, the development is regionally spread. Mukwana from Machiunga was asking how detailed should the proposal be.
1: Mm.
0: We have a checklist of the things that we would normally like to be covered in a business proposal.
1: Mm.
0: Like I mentioned earlier, we would want to see a profile of the name of the company, or a profile of the company that is going to be borrow. We would like to see a background of the business that it has been involved in. We would like to see cash flow projections. We would like to see development impact.
1: Mm.
0: You know, the investment that somebody is going to undertake. How is it going to be able to cause development in terms of job creation, in terms of creation of goods and services? Are they going to be exported? Is it for the local market? If it is services like hotel and tourism, I mean, we want to understand development impact. We also want to understand the impact on the environment of this business that they are going to undertake. So yes, we're always happy to share a checklist of what needs to be included in the proposal. Somebody talked about the issue of quality and standards. And I want to say that if you're looking to scale and do real business, then I think the issue of certification is very, very important. And I am one to commend the UNBS at this point, because I'm aware that, I mean, to ensure that as many companies as possible get certified, they have even decentralized their services. You know, I'm aware that there are regional UNBS offices where traders, manufacturers, you know, various goods can go and begin the process of ensuring that, you know, that their goods get their goods or their products get certified. So I'd want to say that the issue of quality is a no-go area that we need to comply with. Somebody asked a question around the issue of interest rates.
1: Mm.
0: What I can say is that, of course, our interest rates are not the commercial rates. They are below commercial interest rate. They're below commercial. But I also want to say that they are not concessional rates. The concessional interest rates are the rates which are given by the multilateral development banks, you know.
1: Mm.
0: So that is not what we have. What we have is a blend of between really semi-commercial. I think that is what I would describe our interest rates as. And I mean, they are competitive by all standards. And I encourage people to come and make inquiries. Then there was an issue around the grace period. That do we offer grace period? Yes, as a project finance bank, we offer grace period that is tied to the implementation cycle of the project. Such that in our discussion and conversation with you, we will seek to understand how long is it going to take you to implement the project. Is it 12 months? Is it 18 months? Is it 24 months? Is it 36 months? Yes, such that during the implementation period, certainly we'll offer you a grace period on principle. But should you also require or request for a grace period on interest during the implementation period, we're also happy to capitalize that or have a conversation around that. So I'd like to say, yes, we do offer grace periods.
1: Mm.
0: There was a question on the minimum investment amount.
1: Mm.
0: I would like to say that plus or minus, the lowest investment amount that we would like to look at is anything from $3-4 million and above. We would like to leave anything below that for our commercial bank partners, because Anderson, as a development bank, it is part of our mandate to support the development of commercial banks. And this is the reason that we own land to commercial banks. I mean, many commercial banks in this town have benefited from concessional funding from the East African Development Bank for own lending. So that is why our threshold is what it is, a minimum of at least $3 million, so that anything below that amount, people can approach our various partner commercial banks. I mean, that I'm sure everybody knows. But yes, we lend to many banks.
1: All right.
0: And then somebody asked a question around information privacy. That one, the information that they share with the bank, no get into the hands of other people. Of course, for every project or every information that is shared with us, we normally sign an NDA, a non-disclosure agreement, where should it be found later that your idea that you came up with ended up in the hands of anyone else, I mean, then you can take the bank on legally. So for every deal, we normally sign an NDA. Then there was a question around financing options for manufacturers, that the bank needs to recruit experts in manufacturing so that, you know, they understand.
1: They can help with a bankable project. Mm.
0: Yes. What I would like to say to the listeners this evening is that almost 70% of EADB's portfolio, East African Development Bank's portfolio, across the region, is in manufacturing. So we have built a lot of sector experience in as far as manufacturing is concerned.
1: Okay.
0: That is why, I mean, it is one of our key areas. Yeah, so I'll say without doubt that when it comes to manufacturing, it is one of the sectors that we understand very well.
1: All right.
0: Yes.
1: We have one final comment here from Barbara, who says there are efforts by government to start tagging exports with a mark that indicates the origin of the product, commonly called GS1 barcode. Most products purchase and use GSI codes from other countries, and therefore our products are marked as originating from South Africa, Kenya, US, which affects our branding and marketing of our products. Can the bank support efforts to ensure growth of our GSI barcode?
0: Okay. From what I understand, the GS barcode really is a certification standard. I would think that is one. But also, two, a lot of buyers, foreign-based buyers, are looking at the issues around traceability. They need to understand where the products that they are buying are coming from. I think we would be able to give a view once we have the details.
1: All right.
0: For example, I've heard about that a lot in coffee, in the coffee sector.
1: All right.
0: But once we have the details, then we'd be able to give an appropriate response.
1: All right. Dear listener, the Uganda Manufacturers Association has organized the third annual financial symposium, which will take place on the 6th of August. That will be a Thursday, UMA Multipurpose Hall, and will be focusing on sustainable manufacturing, credit accessibility, investment opportunities, and financial technology. Be part of this conference and get the knowledge that you need. And the institutions, including the East African Development Bank, will be there for that particular event. Thank you very much, Mr. Gwang, for sharing with us your time and sharing the information with the listener. Thank you very much, dear listener, for tuning in and contributing to this discussion. Stay tuned, Radio 1 FM 90, News in English with Ms. Josephine Ndagano is up next. Tomorrow, 2 hours of analysis of the top events of the week during Spectrum Extra. 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
3: The news on Radio 1, I'm Josephine Ndagano. The Office of the Director of Public Prosecutions has filed an affidavit opposing the temporary release on bail of jailed former Lord Mayor Elias Lukwago. Chief State Attorney John Muhendo Joseph has asked the High Court Judge David Matov to dismiss Lukwago's bail application scheduled for hearing tomorrow at 10 a.m. John Muhendo has today sworn and filed the state affidavit in reply to ailing Lukwago's bail application, saying that the charges against Lukwago emanate from unlawful activities such which undermine the affairs and security of the Republic of Uganda. John Muhendo also argues that the prosecution witnesses are known to Lukwago, and being a person who wields a lot of influence, he will use it to interfere with them if granted bail. On the issue, Lukwago's health condition, Chief State Attorney John Muhendo Joseph maintains that it's not true that the custodial environment at Makshon Bay Prison Hospital cannot facilitate his recovery, and that Lukwago has not demonstrated that his medical conditions cannot be handled by the prison medical team. He therefore asked the High Court to dismiss Lukwago's bail application in the interest of justice. Parliament has questioned the Uganda Railways Corporation's safety and accident prevention strategy following a recent wave of train collisions that have claimed several lives. Appearing before Parliament's Committee on Fiscal Infrastructure, chaired by Mbarra City South Member of Parliament Winnie Mpaka, the Uganda Railways Corporation Management, led by State Minister for Transport Julius Maganda and Managing Director Benon Kajuna, said it costs about 3 million shillings to install barriers at railways crossings. They have blamed many accidents on motorists who ignore signs and fail to give trains the right of way. The committee has directed the corporation to submit within 1 week a comprehensive report on the state of safety measures at railway crossing points across the country. Opposition FDC has criticized the Electoral Commission for failure to declare the Women's Council Election Day a public holiday, saying the decision could affect voter participation. FDC Deputy Spokesperson Richard Muyombia alleges that the move disadvantaged many voters, especially women and workers, and created an opportunity for electoral malpractice. He also says that FDC will deploy polling agents where it has candidates to monitor the elections and document the irregularities.
4: This is a calculated play to suppress voter turnout and compromise the integrity of the process. Just to remind the Electoral Commission that without a public holiday, many citizens, especially women and workers, will be unable to fully participate in these crucial elections. Yet are they very important ones, as you are aware that
3: the Inspector General of Police, Abbas Biakagaba, says the Uganda Police Force is in the final stages of establishing a marine training school. According to Biakagaba, the school will equip police officers with specialized skills to combat crime on Uganda's water bodies. He adds that officers who complete the training will receive professional certification to enhance maritime policing and safety operations. He was officiating at the handover of the four speedboats at Uganda Marine Police Headquarters in Wakiso.
5: The Uganda Police Force will continue to enhance skills in all areas of marine personnel in terms of training. We must attain the certifications required, because this is the evidence that shows that the people who are handling are able to provide what they should be providing. I'm going to propose to the police management to ensure that we have a marine training school. So my proposal is to fast track the establishment of a marine training school or institute, so that we can move at our pace.
3: At the same function, the Commandant, Marine Police Commissioner of Police, Layman Chirunji, says that they need more police officers to help enforce laws on water bodies.
0: These are sciences that are taught in universities and would like support in order to have these our personnel trained. I'd like to talk confidently that the personnel we have in Marine, operationally they are capable, but sometimes we get challenged when we are to carry out rescues and other maritime operations. They are challenged for not having certifications. Their experience can't talk. So we need to have our personnel certified in the different fields of study.
3: The government has urged farmers in Luwero District to increase pineapple production to ensure a steady supply of the pineapple value addition plant at the China-Uganda Agriculture Industrial Park. The appeal follows reports that the park's pineapple processing plant is operating below capacity due to an inadequate supply of pineapples from local farmers. While inspecting the industrial park, the Vice President, Jessica Lobo, said the government remains committed to promoting targeted industrialization, noting that increasing agricultural production is essential to sustain investments in agro-processing. She pledged continued government support through the provision of critical infrastructure needed for the park's growth.
6: These issues range from utility connections, policy matters, to tax incentives, which require concrete responses and actionable timelines. We have seen, we have heard, we plan to do our best to meet your expectations in terms of implementation of the required and highlighted issues as a matter of urgency.
3: Next is Soul Train with Bibi Junior.
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Radio 1 FM 90, it's only 9 minutes to nine. And a lovely memory there coming in from Barbara Flower. The song is Come and Get My Lovin'. Yes. Well, Soul Train comes to an end for this Thursday evening, returns again on Monday. And at nine, we'll have the BBC News in the next hour, The Rhythm of the Night. Soul Train returned. Oh, yeah, I just said that. Let's listen to a song done by a producer from the UK called Diodato. And his song is called Keep On Moving.

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4: BBC News with Sue Montgomery. The White House has insisted that Donald Trump has repeatedly told Saudi officials the kingdom must normalize ties with Israel as part of a nuclear deal with the United States. The agreement was signed on Wednesday without any public reference to the condition. Sarah Smith reports from Washington.
5: In a White House briefing for journalists, the president's press secretary, Caroline Leavitt, dodged the question of why the Abraham Accords were not mentioned when the signing of the deal was announced, and appeared to suggest there are now new negotiations, saying the agreement is still being worked out. Donald Trump also said in his post that the deal pertains only to non-military use of nuclear technology and that there would be no enrichment of material. It is believed that the agreement, as signed, could eventually allow Saudi Arabia to enrich uranium on its own soil, generating fears that could be the first step towards the country developing a nuclear weapon. These new conditions from President Trump could derail the deal, as Saudi Arabia has said it will not recognize Israel until there is a clear pathway towards a Palestinian state.
4: President Trump has threatened to inflict major military punishment on Yemen's Houthi rebels following their strikes on oil tankers in the Red Sea. Crude prices, already pushed higher by the war against Iran, have topped $100 per barrel for the first time since May. Here's Jonathan Josephs.
6: In the nearly 2 weeks since Iran and the US resumed hostilities, the price of a barrel of the oil benchmark Brent crude has risen steadily. It's gone from just over $70 to break the psychologically important barrier of $100. The effective closure of the Strait of Hormuz has led Saudi Arabia and the United Arab Emirates to export significant quantities of oil through the Red Sea. Houthi attacks mean that alternative is increasingly at risk. Oil markets fear that threatens future supplies, something which could harm the global economy through higher inflation.
4: A bipartisan bill is to be considered by the US House of Representatives to try to prevent advanced AI models going rogue and causing catastrophic harm. Here's Chris Vallance.
7: The AI Kill Switch Act would require developers of autonomous AI systems to ensure there is a way to shut them down should there be a so-called loss of control scenario that put human life or the economy at risk. The bipartisan bill follows an incident in which an advanced OpenAI system capable of completing tasks autonomously, known as an AI agent, decided to hack another tech platform, Hugging Face, in an effort to complete a test of its cyber capabilities. Democrat Ted Lieu, one of the two proposers of the bill, wrote on X that this is urgent, common sense legislation to address the problem of an advanced AI model that has gone rogue and escaped its guardrails.
4: World news from the BBC. The man sacked just over a week ago as Ukraine's defence minister says he won't accept any other position in the government. Mikhailo Fedorov's dismissal triggered days of mass protests, which led to the replacement of Ukraine's commander-in-chief. Paul Adams reports from Kyiv.
8: A week after his ouster, Mykhailo Fedorov's future remains uncertain. President Zelensky is making a concerted effort to bring the popular young innovator back into the government. But Mr. Fedorov is so far having none of it. In a statement to journalists, he thanked Mr. Zelensky, but said there were only three positions worth having in order to shape the course of the war: president, defense minister, and commander-in-chief. He said Ukraine had begun seizing the initiative since he took over as defense minister 6 months ago. There was, he said, a window of opportunity to force Russia into peace through strength. We cannot afford to lose it, he said.
4: Japan's upper house of parliament has decided to change its name in English to Senate because of concerns that how it's currently referred to abroad is confusing. The chamber has been known as the House of Councillors since the Second World War, but officials worry that councillors can have a variety of meanings. The death's been reported of the Japanese militant Kozo Okamoto, who in 1972 carried out a deadly attack on an Israeli airport in support of Palestinians. He was 78 and had been living in Beirut. Okamoto was part of a three-man commando from the Japanese Red Army that killed 26 people at what's now Ben Gurion Airport. Archaeologists have revealed details of the ancient treasure they've discovered after a 10-year search in a rare 8th-century shipwreck off Croatia's southern coast. They say the gold jewellery indicates the vessel was carrying someone of high rank. The find includes gold coins and buckles decorated with rubies, emeralds and pearls. BBC News.
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0: Radio 1 FM 90, 10 minutes after 9. Welcome to the Rhythm of the Night on Radio 1. It's a Thursday evening, a beautiful one. At it, and BB Jr. is with you on the Rhythm of the Night. And I'm ready to play you great songs and great memories as we wind down the evening. This hour, we will enjoy music from Phil Collins, Anita Baker, Changing Faces, As Yet. And in the next hour, yes, your greetings will be coming in. All you have to do is to send them to our WhatsApp number. It's 0703-090090, and I'll get to read them out for you.
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1: Let's take a look at the weather for this Thursday evening. It's going to be a clear night tonight, and temperatures are 21 degrees centigrade. They will be dropping to 16 degrees centigrade later on tonight. Now, Friday, we will have mostly sunny conditions during the course of the day, with temperatures reaching highs of 30 degrees and 29 degrees, respectively, in some different parts. And later on in the day, we'll have these temperatures dropping to minimums of 16 degrees. That is a hot day and a very cool night. And these conditions will affect areas of Kampala, Entebbe, Jinja, Masaka, Lugazi, Mukono, and the Wakiso areas. That is the weather on FM 90 Radio 1 on this Thursday evening.
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Radio 1FM 99 minutes to 10 here with BB Junior on the rhythm of the night, and we are still enjoying great songs and great memories. And coming up in the next hour, I will get to play music from Celine Dion, Bee Gees, Heart. If you love R&B, have Drew Hill and Alicia Keys. I'll take any greetings as well to send them to our WhatsApp number 0703 090090.

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0: Radio 1 FM 90, it's only 22 minutes after 10. You're with BB Junior on the rhythm of the night. Still enjoying great songs and great memories that's still to come. We will be listening to Mark Willis. So we have Alicia Keys and Drew Hill.
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0: Radio 1 FM, 98 minutes to midnight. The rhythm of the night comes to an end for this Thursday evening. And it returns on Monday, right here on Radio 1 FM 90. 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
2: BBC News with Sue Montgomery. The White House has insisted that Donald Trump has repeatedly told Saudi officials the country must normalize ties with Israel as part of a nuclear deal with the United States. The spokeswoman, Caroline Levitt, said the agreement would be off if the kingdom refused.
3: As you know, the president just put out this statement a few hours ago. I don't believe he's had a call with MBS in the hours since. However, this is something that he has raised in previous conversations and has also said many times in the past.
2: With more from Washington, here's the BBC's Gary O'Donoghue.
4: There was significant widespread reporting yesterday about these two issues. One, the delinking of normalization with Israel, part of it, and that's something the Biden administration pursued before. And this idea that there would be enrichment allowed on Saudi soil. Both those things now seem to have disappeared, according to the president. The press secretary today described them as deals still being finalized, but that's certainly not what the impression was yesterday. And here in Washington, there's a lot of bafflement. What we're effectively waiting for is to see the actual text, the agreement itself, and this bilateral safety document that they're promising to deliver to Congress for review.
2: The European Central Bank president has warned of higher inflation after the price of oil surged past $100 a barrel. It comes after reports of tankers being targeted in the Red Sea by Yemen's Iran-backed Houthis. Christine Lagarde spoke of an intensifying energy shock, but reassured that rates would remain steady amid swings in oil prices.
5: We remain well positioned to navigate the uncertainty caused by the conflict. We will follow a data-dependent and meeting-by-meeting approach to determining the appropriate monetary policy stance. In particular, our interest rate decisions will be based on our assessment of the inflation outlook and the risks surrounding it in light of the incoming economic and financial data, as well as the dynamics of underlying inflation and the strength of monetary policy transmission.
2: The United States says it's issued fresh sanctions targeting 9 entities and 2 individuals linked to the Cuban government. They're accused of helping the communist authorities evade previous sanctions and being responsible for what the US says is the forced labor of Cuban medical workers abroad. An American pastor has sued OpenAI and its founder Sam Altman, claiming that medical advice from ChatGPT brought him to the brink of death. Scott Winters claimed the chatbot told him not to seek medical help after he repeatedly asked about symptoms in the build-up to near-fatal pulmonary embolism. But a spokesperson for OpenAI said ChatGPT should never be used as a substitute for medical care, diagnosis or treatment. BBC News. A man who pleaded guilty to the murder of a Democratic Party lawmaker and her husband in the U.S. state of Minnesota last year has been sentenced to life in prison. Vance Belter was disguised as a policeman when he shot Melissa and Mark Hartman in their home. The judge described the killings as an attack on democracy. A prominent Indian activist has ended his hunger strike 26 days after he began in support of youth protests over exam paper leaks. Sonam Wangchuk said he ended his fast after long negotiations and in view of possible violence. Thousands of young people have been demonstrating against irregularities in India's competitive exams. The Prime Minister has promised to punish anyone involved in leaking exam papers. Archaeologists have revealed details of the ancient treasure they've discovered in a rare 8th century shipwreck off Croatia's southern coast after an expedition lasting nearly a decade. They say the gold jewellery, especially a signet ring with a picture of the emperor, indicates the vessel was carrying someone of high rank. Here's Professor of Archaeology at Stanford University, Justin Leidwanger.
6: For this shipwreck, we have a very different cargo than we're used to. Normally, we have large amphoras of oil and wine. This time, we have relatively few of those. We have enough for a crew, maybe a little bit of sail here and there, but the major cargo seems to be the people who are moving and, of course, the precious objects.
2: The opening ceremony of the Commonwealth Games is continuing in the Scottish city of Glasgow. King Charles and Queen Camilla made a dramatic entrance at the start, striding out of a TARDIS, the blue police box used in the BBC's Doctor Who series. In a slimmed-down tournament, 3,000 athletes from 74 nations will compete in just 10 sports. BBC News.
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